Also on the Vikings, 1.5. Going to lay that against the Packers. Bears, 3-point favorites at Carolina. Weston's going to lay 5.5 with the Steelers against the Falcons. Again, I'm going to have several Circa Survivor entries on the Steelers. Hopefully Aaron Rodgers comes through in that one. Best bet for Weston Stratman is Browns, Jaguars under 40. Hard to argue with that play. Browns, Jaguars under 40. And he does have one college football play on the card. How about the Texas Longhorns? 1.5-point home favorites against Ohio State. There you go. 6 from the NFL, 1 from college football. Texas against Ohio State for Weston Stratman. All right, quick break on the show. We come back. The Mad Russian, Jeff Petch, will be in studio on the Friday Football Invitational.

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3: It's time for the Finley Cadillac Henderson Player Performance of the Week.
4: This week, Finley Cadillac Henderson Player Performance of the Week is from the WNBA, as the WNBA announced last week that four-time league and reigning MVP Asia Wilson has been named Western Conference Player of the Month for the month of August. This is her fourth honor this year after receiving it in each of the previous 3 months of play for a full season sweep. Wilson is the only player in the league history to sweep WNBA monthly honors in multiple seasons. Over the month of August, in which the Aces posted a 7-5 record, Wilson averaged 25 points on 49.5% field goal shooting, 8.8 rebounds, 3.2 assists, 2.1 blocks, and knocked down 88% of her free throws in the 11 games in which she appeared. So big ups to Asia Wilson, who swept the 2026 Western Conference Player of the Month honors with this August award.
3: That was a Finley Cadillac Player Performance of the Week, brought to you by Finley Cadillac Henderson.
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0: Michigan. How will they react to that game against Oklahoma? Big line move in the game as well. Sooners now the favorites. What does the Bear think of Oklahoma-Michigan in Ann Arbor? Quick break. We come back. We'll find out. VSIN, the Sports Betting Network.
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0: Let's talk Sooners and Wolverines with the Bear, Chris Felica. He was the winner of the inaugural contest here in the Circa Friday Football Invitational in 2022. He's got two other top five finishes, and Chris Felica on the phone tonight from Ann Arbor, Michigan. Bear, how is your weekend going so far in Michigan?
15: Going well, guys.

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2: 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Happy Saturday, Nova Scotia. 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
2: 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You know him, you love him, the laddie daddy, CJ Sullivan, Bottom Line Bombs Podcast. What's up, CJ? How we doing?
4: Good. How we doing? There we are, full regular slate of football here. A lot of things going on. Tennis, baseball. I imagine the sports book is packed.
2: Oh, yeah. Yeah, a lot of Missouri Tigers fans rooting against my Kansas in the points bet, which was not very fun, but great environment. It was electric yesterday for the Rams-Niners game.
3: Not for the under. Three Rams fans.
2: No, a couple sad Rams fans. But, CJ, it's that time of year. People love your ladders, the laddie daddy. We got the ladder sound effect. You often have ladder props. You got the dog Odin fired up in the background. What do you got? Give us a ladder to get things going here.
4: We do got to get going because obviously all the Seattle ladders broke off the fifth play once Sam Darnold got hurt. There, yeah. You guys like to remind me, oh, CJ, your Darnold rushing, that's bad for your rushing attempts, is it? Yeah, I think it's bad for his rushing attempts as well. but we have some great ladders. There's so many ladders to get involved here in the weekend. It's almost too much. It's like ladder Christmas all over again on the late Labor Day. I'm going to start off with the that Colts-Ravens game. Seems like a fun game down there. And I want to try to attack those Colts wide receivers. Alec Pierce is playing, which is good for this ladder because I feel like he's going to be a little limited and maybe only running deep routes. So I want to attack Josh Downs on this one there. Now, Josh Downs, anytime he's played with just him, Pierce, and Warren, he had a 27% target share. That was like 398 snaps, to be exactly. And then only one of those three was he targeted on 20% of his routes, and that was him. That was Downs. I'm not afraid of Keenan Allen and his Indianapolis trip cocktail DUI. Odin likes Josh Downs' ladder as well. He will probably play the Z receiver and 11 personnel. If we know one thing about Minter and his L.A. defense is that he puts out tough zone coverage, and it's kind of hard on the vertical routes to crack. So I think it's going to funnel down to the slot where our man Joshua Downs is. We're going to go receiving yards with Josh Downs. You go receptions or receiving yards, but I like the yardage with Downs. I mean, we'll start right off at plus money. No need to waste time here for week one. 50 yards for Josh Downs is plus 113. We'll skip a few rungs down there. Go to 70 yards is plus 284. 80 yards, plus 430. 90 yards is where I think he'll settle in nicely at plus 640. But why not? 100-yard game for Josh Downs is plus 940. And, you know, along with Tyler Warren, I think he's going to be targeted heavily.
2: Get the kitty out of the tree.
3: I love this, and I think there's some chance he plays on the outside a bit with the presence of a Keenan Allen and Tyler Warren. So I love his. I think he's going to be running all the routes. I love this. I was talking about him earlier without knowing about the ladder, so we are ladder aligned.
2: Be careful you don't want to cross ladders there, Ryan. But
3: you can join ladders.
2: I'm with you because, Alec Pierce is going to be out there, but he's going to be far from 100%. No Michael Pittman. And, yeah, Keenan Allen is out there, but I think Josh Downs. And he's got some big play potential, so I like this a lot. Toss another ladder our way, CJ.
4: Yes, it is fine to cross ladders. There's nothing wrong with intersecting the ladders, ladders helping each other out. I mean, on today's Remembrance 25-year holiday, of course, World Environment and the ladders all joined together to become American heroes. So we could be a free country and play great ladders. Now, this one's for you, Sean, as we go to the Eagles-Commanders game down there. This Washington defense, I mean, yes, they're going to be able to run the ball. Philly should be able to run the ball. But also, one of the worst pass defenses in the league last year. They're also missing Trey Amos in the cornerback. Now, it's a new offense, so it's going to take a little while to get going, obviously, with the so it's going to be slow coming. But there's going to be the opportunities there. This is why I like Dontayvion Wicks, who knows the system. And all reports out of camp was that Hurts loves him. They couldn't find a connection. Mekhi Lemon not having a good camp. But it'll take him a while to get adjusted. So, Dontayvion Wicks, I'm just going to go with the reception ladder here because it's a lot of over-the-middle passing, of course, here. Four catches for Wicks is plus 212. I think that's absurd. He's the starting number two wide receiver against this awful Washington secondary. Five catches is plus 480. Six catches for Dontayvion Wicks, plus 1060. And why not? Philly Fireman, let's go, 9-11, seven catches, 20-1.
2: I love this. Yeah, I think Dontayvion Wicks, if you were following the Eagles' training camp stuff, he was like the clear number two. And against these Commanders cornerbacks, I think there's going to be plenty of opportunity.
3: Yeah, it's also easy to see the defense kind of being more focused on Saquon and Devonta Smith. So,
2: yeah,
3: I love this. And to what TJ said earlier, yeah, I mean, with the drafting of Jalen Reagor 2.0, I think someone's going to have to step up here. So I really, this two for two, I love the ladders from CJ.
2: I like that. The What's shot that? At Mekhi Lemon, Jalen Reagor 2.0.
3: I'm not saying it. The Philly beat is saying it.
2: Oh, well, of course. Are they going to say something positive?
3: Just reporting the news.
2: Mekhi Lemon's, you can't call a guy a bust when he hasn't played a game yet. Come
3: I'm
2: on.
3: Just similar vibes. I'm just reporting the news.
4: I will say, in Kramer's defense, I had a late fantasy draft last night in my old man Philly league there.
2: Oh, and, no.
4: That was definitely the reports of Mekhi Lemon last night. They're calling him Jalen Reagor. They did not like him at all. I mean, I have a feeling they might Philly him out of town a la Brian Finneran when he dropped the ball on opening day. Then he went down to Atlanta and had himself a 14-year career after that. But as long as it wasn't at Philly.
2: Well, knock on wood, things turn around for Mekhi Lemon. But Dontayvion Wicks having a good game early, especially, I think, love this. And the Washington secondary is real issues.
3: Yeah, no, and it's all right. They can wait on Mekhi Lemon because their second-round pass catcher is ready to take the field and contribute right away.
2: He's
3: not ready either.
2: Fun troll, Ryan.
3: Oh, man.
2: But, you...
3: My goodness.
2: A lot of victory laps.
3: I'm looking forward.
2: Team.
3: I'm reporting the news and looking forward. I don't know what's going on.
2: CJ, I mean, we can break down. We will be breaking down your team. CJ, give us a little, a smaller ladder, a little baby ladder. What else you got cooking over there?
4: Well, I'm going to my favorite game of the weekend.
2: Oh, yeah.
4: Right where you boys are sitting there, Las Vegas versus Miami. This game is just going to be fun, intriguing. Who knows what's going to happen there? There's a lot of ways to attack this. I mean, Miami's secondary is just absolutely abysmal. They have nothing but rookies. They signed like eight guys off of everyone else's scrap heap off for cut day. So you can go Trey Tucker, you can go Michael Meyer, you can do all kinds of ladders. But what I wanted for a nice quick step ladder, I'm going to flip to the other side. And Sean, I know you've liked this guy as much as I do, Malik Willis. You gave out his rushing ladder on the Great Sports Gamer Podcast prop show that we did the other day. But if you look at his passing numbers, they're absolutely insanely low. The Raiders secondary, not good, the defense. And just game script in general, I think all season long, Miami's going to be having to play catch-up because this roster's so bad. And they act like Malik Willis is still in the Tennessee and Liberty days. I know it's a small sample size. His last game, you know, he came in during the Bears game, threw for 140 yards, but he came in right at the end of the second quarter. And then versus Baltimore the following week, he threw for 280 yards, 18 for 21. He seems like a much more comfortable passer now. He seems like he's finally got it. He says he's a changed man. His prop ladder begins at 180 for this game.
2: Wow.
4: It seems absurdly low. So let's just do a quick step ladder. 200 yards is plus 150. 250 is plus 544. And you tell me Malik Willis can't throw for 300 yards, it is plus 1960 for Malik Willis to throw 300 yards against the Raiders.
3: I love that. I mean, they're going to be down two touchdowns for much of the game. I think this is a fun way to play Malik Willis here.
2: No, I love Malik Willis. I think he's a underrated quarterback. I think he's going to be running and throwing all over this Raiders defense. And CJ, you know, I'll be me to give advice to the laddie daddy. I think this is a good way to attack it. But also, if you think Malik Willis is going to be throwing for yards, there's opportunities with the receivers. I mean, they're starting a couple rookies there. But, like, Caleb Douglas's, you know, receiving yards prop is, like, 38 yards. Chris Bell is, like, in the 30s. Malik Washington, they're all, like, comically low. So if you have a good take on who's going to be, like, the alpha of the Dolphins pass catchers, it's fun to take some shots on them as well.
4: I agree. And they are starting Chris Bell, and are like, he's just going to be full go, whatever. Dude, Miami really is just a kind of like doing a YOLO style this year. The coach already said it's not about wins. He already told the fans, we're not trying to win anything here. We're just going to let the kids play. So, yeah, I like all of Bell's, all of Caleb Douglas, but you would think Malik Washington actually has a little bit of experience in that. Maybe get the Malik collection there, and put in the slot as well. So I would probably send Malik Washington maybe in the first up. But, I mean, these insane passing numbers. I mean, we're not asking him to break any NFL records. If you want to go all the way to the top.
2: Yeah,
4: if you want to go to the stratosphere down the street there. How about 330 yards is 38-1? What are we talking about here?
2: Little dump off to Devon Achan, who just breaks one.
4: Get the Machan going.
2: There's so many ways he can rack up some passing yards. Love the Malik Willis. Optimism very sharp as always. Great ladder, CJ. Kramer, you know what we got coming up? Pleaser cards. Get your number two pencils ready. We're about to fill out a reverse teaser card. 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
8: This is a Bloomberg Business of Sports report. A bill that would create federal standards for college sports is slated for a vote in the Senate this month, but intra-party disputes are threatening its chances of passage. The Protect College Sports Act would create federal guidelines for students entering NIL deals and prevent schools from barring eligibility for scholarships and other funding because of them. The legislation would also limit student participation in college athletics to 5 calendar years. Daniel Belk is trying to play America's top 100 public golf courses as ranked by Golf Magazine. He is documenting his travels on social media. Belk has budgeted $70,000 for the golfing endeavor and has gained a growing fan base. Belk is considering turning his golfing experience into a business, such as starting a travel company or playing the top 100 golf courses in the world, and hopes to have a built-in audience ready to receive it. With a Bloomberg Business of Sports report, I'm Mike.
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7: You know, Fantastic's open every Friday, Saturday, and Sunday, 10 to 6. And like they say, it's fantastic.
6: And like they say, we got it.
8: Kramer, what do you think?
9: We nominate him for the board.
10: Yeah, we got to let CJ go first.
8: Yeah, he's got the whole thing set up. CJ, what are we doing on the pleaser card?
9: Well, as we noticed, we have to do certain rules, and we have a classic Necro Please pleaser.
10: Yeah.
9: We have a dead pleaser number out there. I mean, dumb luck that with the news that Tua, of course, got hurt being Tua this week by actually trying to throw a football, silly him, during practice. He knows where that leads to. So now you have the Steeler number, which is out there. Now it's up to 6 now in the books. Is that right?
10: Yeah.
8: Yeah.
9: So normally it'd be like 12 and a half, 13 on the pleaser card. We're getting the Necro dead number at 10.5, I believe.
8: Yeah.
9: I mean, you know, Cooper Rush is a little scary. I don't care. Like I said, their defensive ends are out. One guy tore his ACL. The other one is in prison, I believe. I think this game can get ugly anyway. I like Steelers by double digits here. Steelers for the Necro, please.
8: Yeah, I love the Steelers before, and the only concern is like, well, now everyone likes them, but screw it. I mean, you know, it's Cooper Rush on the road. Well, I'm not going to sweat this. I love the Steelers. So Steelers are the first play.
10: And that's bubble number 11, if you're filling out the circuit pleaser card at home.
9: Get your number 2 pencils for your Iowa Scantrons.
10: I know. R.I.P. to the Scantron. Sean?
8: Okay.
10: I can go second.
8: Okay.
10: Or I can go third.
8: You can go second, Craig.
10: Maybe I can help coach you. Because there's another dead number on the board.
8: Really?
10: Yeah.
8: What do we see?
10: It's near and dear to your heart, I think. You were an Eagles fan last season.
8: Yes.
10: Well, that number has moved all the way up to, what, 6?
8: It's 5.5 here.
10: Back to 5.5. Okay, okay, so not as dead. Well,
8: yeah.
10: Still dead, though.
8: Still, I mean, Necro.
9: It was a... Yeah, it was originally five, but Jane Daniels threatened a lawsuit to all the sports books to make it off there, so they had to throw a hook on it.
10: Anyway, that would be my coaching to you, but no, we can, if you don't view it as a neck row.
8: Give me the Eagles. They're gonna destroy this Commanders team. Another crazy Brandon Thorne, who does great work breaking down. His biggest O-line D-line matchup is the Eagles against the Commanders, and his biggest D-line O-line mismatch is the Eagles' D-line against the Commanders. So, I mean, if you believe in line play, how could you not like the Eagles laying the 11 and a half? That would be my play. Great coaching, Kramer.
9: 100%. And a couple weeks ago, Washington had that joint practice with Baltimore in the scrimmage, and the beat writer for Washington, who covered the team for 30 years, reported that their offense was inoperable, which is not a word you want to hear a week before the season starts.
8: Yeah, usually you hear that for someone's brain cancer, not for your offensive line. Like, it's inoperable. Right. It's too big. You're just going to die. Kramer, what's your play here?
10: I'll throw two out.
8: Okay.
10: And I'll let you guys chew the meat off the bone.
8: Dolphins -3 now.
10: Well, I'll throw the Jets out there first.
8: Okay.
10: Jets minus the 5.5 against the Titans. Not quite a dead number, but going against a team that I think is probably worse than I think there's a gap between what the market thinks they are now and what the market will think they are in a couple of weeks from now. I also think you're maybe not as high on this one, but in the case of a blowout scenario where maybe the run game does work for the Chargers, I'm not afraid of moving that one up even further. And then the last one I would throw out, F the Cowboys. Giants, 3.5. Let's go. So one of the New York teams is probably my favorite, but I don't want to put you guys in a tough spot.
8: I kind of like the Jets to win by 6 points, but I can also see us on Sunday going, why did we put the Jets in the pleaser? Why?
10: So save it for Sunday night and just go with the Giants.
8: Chargers?
10: Or you like the Chargers?
8: Yeah, I'm a little worried about the Chargers' O-line with that center. Maybe I'm thinking too much here. CJ, I'll defer to you. What's your favorite of these?
9: I like all three, to be honest with you. I mean, you might be getting a text after this segment to put a nice five-teamer in there for me.
10: Yes.
9: Nice five-team pleaser. I mean, those are some great juicy games. I think we got to throw a dog in there.
8: Yeah,
9: as well. I do like the Chargers to win going away, like a 40. I can just see that just being like those Arizona games, those 42-21s. The Jets fits that model where it can even be a tight game. You can win by 6 in overtime, for crying out loud, and pull that one. But I mean, good lord!
10: If I told you the Jets were going to score 27 points, you lock this up right now?
8: Yeah.
10: Okay.
8: I like CJ's balancing it out with the dog. So Jets, is that Jets' final answer, CJ?
9: I mean, but there's also something to be said about those Giants at night and all riding on the Giants.
10: Harbaugh.
9: And Sean, just think about how it's a win-win for you. The Giants win it. We cover the pleaser.
8: Yes.
9: If they don't, you get to blame Kramer and his Giants. But it's also the Cowboys. And I know I saw you on Follow the Money earlier, Kramer, and you said your model has the Cowboys at 0-17.
10: Yep.
9: So it fits the model. Fits the model perfectly, and you guys have
8: it is your selection, so if you want to take the Giants, I'm fine with it. Do you believe in your Giants?
10: Yeah.
9: I support all three of them.
10: Absolutely.
8: Okay.
10: Absolutely I support the Giants. I also like the Jets, but I mean, I like the idea of it getting to Sunday, or Sunday night. I like having that nightcap there.
8: Oh, cause, so you can hedge, so you can monetize the ticket with the...
10: Nope, I just like having the action.
8: The worst teasers are tough to hedge anyway.
10: Yeah, you're not, I mean, what are you doing here? I'm not looking in middle. Again, I have the Cowboys going 0-17, and yeah. I expect there to be a surprise here. That Cowboys offensive line is, people aren't reporting the problem. It is mission critical. They're going against maybe one of the best defensive lines in the league. Possibly. I don't want to be too optimistic. And, you know, like I said, I had a dream. Abdul Carter, strip sack, scoop and score. So yeah, this lines up. So this is, And CJ, I'm available if you want to collaborate on maybe a five banger, but three legs, 25-1, bubble 11 for the Steelers, -10.5, bubble 25 for the Eagles, laying 11.5, and bubble 30 for the Giants, laying 3.5. Okay.
9: That's so beautiful. And we don't have to watch that Jets-Titans game. I'll be watching all the games at the God's Eye in the studio, Macaulay Culkin style, while you guys are whooping it up in Vegas. But I was thinking of putting the Jets-Titans game, putting an episode of NCIS on instead of that one. Maybe just taking all the seven games and then something like that just to so I don't have to watch that. But, I mean, this makes perfect. Eagles, Giants, Steelers, this is how we start the season off.
8: Yeah. This is how we win. Yes. Love the reverse pleaser. CJ, if you were to upgrade it to a five leg, who are the other legs, hypothetically, you'd be looking to put in here?
9: Hypothetically, some that fit the bill. I like the Packers at -5.5, just for the number-wise. That I could be a tight game, but just like the Jets, they can win by six in a tight game there. That Detroit Saints is one of those hilarious games where I could argue either side. Maybe two separate tickets. One's got Detroit, one's got New Orleans. I mean, I could see Detroit winning by 14. I could see the Saints winning the game. You know, and that's a pleaser zone in there
8: for the for those playing along at home. If you go 4 for 4 on the reverse teaser card, 75-1. 5 for 5, 250-1. CJ, I recall you played some 7 and 8 leg ones. 7 is 2,500-1. 8, 7,500-1. So not only do you have to get all 8 games right, but they have to win by a crazy margin there. Super fun. Love the pleaser cards. Good stuff.
9: They have to be eligible. And I felt like it was a victory because at least 8 or 9 teams, they were eligible.
8: Yeah.
9: That's worth on the right side of them. You know, that's half the battle.
8: Picking the right teams is half the battle.
10: Yep.
8: Check out the bottom line bomb. CJ Sullivan, great stuff. When we return, more NFL picks against the spread. 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
14: 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You get the guides, NFL, college, and pro. You get the post preseason updates, a bunch of good award market stuff. So much good stuff there in the guides. And becoming a VSiN pro. Just awesome. Kramer. We love the betting splits over on VSiN. What are any lopsided action jumping out at you either on DK or the circus splits?
15: We kind of discussed one of them already, but I'll talk about a game we haven't talked about yet. We discussed in the pleaser segment, but the Cardinals, possibly public dogs having fleas, 84% of the money on the green book, currently on the Cardinals.
14: So wow.
15: Beware.
14: Well, good transition, because that's our next game to break down. Yes. Cardinals at the Chargers. What are we seeing the number at?
15: Well, and yeah, the spread was, what, as high as 11.5, I think, at points in the summer. I think it opened around 10.5. It's now at 8.5, reflecting some of that money coming in on the Cardinals. It seems to have paused there. I'm sure a lot of people are saying they love the Chargers in

0: teaser, as do I. I like the Chargers laying the points. I think Hampton is going to have a huge game here. I love his rushing yards total over. I saw he's 15-18-1 to lead the league in rushing for the first week. We discussed this. I think Mike McDaniel is going to have a nice game plan to get the running game going against this Cardinals defense. We're going to see a lot of that stretch zone. He's going to Hampton to the outside. He's going to have some big plays in this one. So, yeah, play his rushing prop, but I'm laying it here. Obviously, I like it if I'm willing to throw it in the pleaser card at 15.5. Almost, we didn't really discuss it, but kind of we played a reverse necro pleaser there as we're leaning into a relatively dead number. But, yeah, I'm not getting cute here. I think Arizona, I'm gonna lock it in. Arizona is the too cute dog of the week.
1: Yeah, I mean, I looked at this one a while, and when it was at 10, I was kind of maybe talking myself into the Cardinals, because the double-digit dogs do get pretty juicy week one. The dogs over 6.5 have been good historically, but... And I do worry about Walter Nolan, who I do like as a player. He's healthy against his Chargers offensive line with a rookie center. Certainly a point of concern. But you got Harbaugh, 6-0 straight up, and ATS in the opening weeks. He's going to come in pretty prepared against a rookie head coach here on the road. I think that's a good matchup for the Chargers. Now, the Cardinals, they can get some in garbage time, but the fact that they're always in garbage time reflects how garbage they are. So I think the Chargers' Mike McDaniel offense will be able to put up enough points to separate. So, yeah, you talked me into the Chargers.
0: And just a quick quote from Jim Harbaugh. This was from a couple days ago at a press conference. Quote, it's September. It's time to play our first game. And I support no cause, foreign or domestic, other than the greatness of the Los Angeles Chargers. That means he's ready for football, like many of us are. He supports no cause, foreign or domestic, other than the National Football League. I think this is going to be one of there's a couple, like I said, the Browns, the Cardinals, one of those dogs is going to have fleas, maybe both, but leaning into the Chargers here, lay the points. All right, next up, another 125 kick here on the left coast in Las Vegas, because the game's in Las Vegas. The Raiders, they were 3.5. The number moved back to, I think, as low as 2.5 with the news of Brock Bowers. Yeah. And I said, Sean, Brock Bowers is not worth that much to the point spread to go from 3.5 to 2.5. Turned out I was right. The number has moved back to 3. And it's actually looking like, based on the juice, we're seeing some minus 115s, minus 120s. I think it might get back to 3.5, Sean. The Raiders might be a sneaky survivor pick for some this week.
1: No.
0: I love the Raiders here. I think the Miami Dolphins have one of the worst football rosters we've seen in some time. And Sean will give you the optimistic case about this team, which involves the run game, the offensive line overperforming, Malik Willis being great.
1: Great point.
0: Devon Achane being an all-pro offensive player of the year caliber, and Halfley having the defense going right away with over 40 expiring contracts, over $180 million in dead cap. That's 60% of the cap. And, frankly, I'm not where you are in terms of Malik Willis, so I'm laying it. Love it big time. One of my five in the Circa Million. Sean, tell me why you're on the Dolphins.
1: Well, first off, you get to fade Kirk Cousins as a favorite, which I love. Kirk Cousins, 23-35-1 ATS is a home favorite. Ashton Jeanty, not 100%. Mike Washington's the rookie, right?
0: Yep.
1: Has a bit of a fumbling issue. So if he's getting carries, look out.
0: Interesting.
1: And I think the front seven for the Dolphins isn't as bad as people think. I like Jacob Rodriguez to have some big plays in this game. And I think the Dolphins skill players aren't quite as bad as everyone thinks. I like Malik Willis. We've seen mobile quarterbacks elevate rosters before, and I think you're going to see that with Malik Willis. Malik Willis doesn't care that the team's quote-unquote tanking. He's not tanking. He's playing for his NFL career. He's finally gotten a chance to start, and I think he's going to take advantage of this. So I'm very excited to see Malik Willis. The read option with Devon Achane is going to create big opportunities in the run game. They have an all-pro, second-team all-pro sender. And you look at the Seahawks with the Clint Kubiak offense. That struggled in their first game. So even if the Raiders' offense does end up being good, I don't know if they're going to hit the ground week one and just cruise over this Dolphins team, especially with no Brock Bowers. I think that's huge. I think he would have been Kirk Cousins' safety blanket. And no safety blanket for Kirk Cousins means no bet for me. Give me the fighting Malik Willis's Miami Dolphins. Let's go.
0: You must have missed earlier when I was discussing Jack Besh, who I also like on a reception ladder. I think 550 is the four reception price for him. Also, not sure, where are you getting the Mike Washington fumbling? Is this a college thing he fumbled a bunch? Okay. And then lastly, just so you know, Ashton Jeanty is off the injury report.
1: Yeah, but clearly he's not 100%.
0: Full practice. Just no designation. I'm just pointing that out. Again, reporting the news. We'll agree to disagree here. Sean, one of Sean's hottest takes in some time, Miami Dolphins.
1: I don't think the Dolphins are going to be horrible. Maybe I'm wrong. That's why they play the games.
0: I think that's why it's funny. Your hot take is that they're not going to be horrible. It's not funny that that's your take. It's just funny how bad they could be. Washington at Philly, a little NFC East battle, commemorating the 9-year anniversary of the almost $1 million bink in the DraftKings Millie Maker, which featured a game between the Redskins and the Eagles. This was down, 4 when we discussed it?
1: I don't think it was ever 4.
0: Okay, it was 4.5 when we discussed it on the podcast. It's now 6. There is, Cirque actually is dealing 5.5.
1: Yeah.
0: My comment to you was, why is this not 6.5, 7? I stand by that statement. I don't know why this isn't 6.5, 7. I think it's solely because people expect the offense to start slow. Well, guess what? They're going to be able to run the ball down the Commander's throat. And so I think they're going to be aided with the run game. I don't think the pass game will need to be up to snuff to start. And I think they win this running away. Jane Daniels, the idea that he starts horribly is on my bingo card.
1: Yeah, and just Sirianni and Hurts, very reliable in these opening games, 5-0 straight up. Eagles 72 ATS in their first three games. But to me, matchup-wise, just look at the trenches. You got Jalen Carter, Jordan Davis, Jalix Hunt going up against this Washington offensive line, which has clearly struggled. And no Laramie Tunsil, I think, is huge for this Commanders team. So I think the Eagles D-line is going to be able to get a lot of pressure on Jaden Daniels. They have a very good defense, one of the best in the league. And on the other side, the offensive line is healthy. The offensive line should be able to create some nice some nice lanes for Saquon Barkley. That's going to set up the play action with Devontae Smith and Eagles at home, Jalen Hurts is a favorite at home. Jalen Hurts is a home division favorite. All very strong situations. So let's go, baby. Go Birds. They get it done in nice fashion.
0: Hopefully they don't miss Jeff Stout. Green Bay, Minnesota. Vikings laying 1.5. Total's 46.5. To me, the matchup here is very simple. Green Bay's offensive line. Green Bay without Josh Jacobs. No running game. What are they going to look like? Brian Flores, I believe, is going to eat. The way you attack Brian Flores' defense is with heavy personnel. I don't know if that's going to be something where the Packers are going to look their best. I love Jordan Love to throw an interception. You can get that for +110. And I love the Vikings laying the 1.5. Also will be on my Circa Million card.
1: Kevin O'Connell does well with less than great quarterbacks. And it feels like Kyler Murray is a guy he might be able to elevate in this offense. To me, again, this is the Flores defense versus the Packers offensive line, which I have, I read the O-line rankings. And people have the Packers pretty far down the list. I don't love backing Kyler Murray as a favorite, but I can't take the Packers right now. The Packers historically have done well early on in September, et cetera, but we saw the Packers defense without Micah Parsons. They were just kind of a mess, and I think the Vikings are going to be able to move the ball, and that offensive line for the Packers is a massive red flag for me.
0: Also lost their defensive coordinator, Jeff Hafley, so that's got to mean something.
1: Yes, Jeff Hafley, very good head coach. You're about to see it in Miami. when we return, sports, betting, blackjack.
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1: 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I'm Sean Sackett, Money Green, with my partner in picks, Ryan Real Money Kramer. What's happening, Kramer?
0: Just starting to realize I have a lot of week one action.
1: Yeah.
0: Everything looks good.
1: 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Kramer, so you got some cards there. You know what that means. It's time for Sports Betting Blackjack.
16: Should you hit?
17: Hit me.
16: You have 17,
17: sir. I like to live dangerously.
16: Should you stay?
17: 5.
18: I'll stay. I also like to live dangerously.
19: Let's see what the guys choose this week on Sports Betting Blackjack.
1: shuffle up and deal. Very easy to play, and much like real blackjack, whatever hand you're dealt, you have to convince yourself this is a winning hand. And each card coincides with, what do we got here, some random week one props.
0: Yeah, who knows? Who knows?
1: I don't know what Johnny paired us up with, but whatever we get, we're going to instantly talk ourselves into it. Kramer, I already played one hand of blackjack.
0: Oh, very nice. Yeah, I was going to say.
1: If you ever stay here at the Circa D or Golden Gate, they have a great promo. You show them your boarding pass. If it's within 24 hours, they give you $50 in match play. So I took my $50 match play, put it down. I matched it $50. I said I want to play one hand of blackjack. Got a soft 19, and I won. The dealer had 17.
0: Very good.
1: So now I'm going to take that and blow it on pleaser cards.
0: Yeah,
1: so
0: that's a great way
1: cycle.
0: To fund your pleaser. I mean, I'm doing that with the slot this week. So let's go.
1: We got a three of diamonds the dealer just got. So let's see if we can beat a three of diamonds.
0: Oh,
1: and here we go.
0: Let's
1: aces
0: go.
1: For old Sean Green. Ace of clubs. Let's take a look at the betting board. Ace of clubs. Jared Goff over 261.5 passing yards. Yeah, as someone who's optimistic about the Saints and, the Saints getting 7 points, it's more about the Saints kind of being able to keep up on the offensive side. It's not necessarily like I'm in love with the Saints defense. And, Jameson Williams, Amon-Ra St. Brown. There's a lot of ways Jared Goff can rack up some passing yards. So 261.5, he's in a dome. He usually starts out the season fairly sharp. And 261.5 feels like a doable number. I mean, the total is sky high. That's why we have this high number. But hard to go against it. So, yes, I can easily make that case for Jared Goff. Yeah, I'll get high 270s. Against my Saints.
0: Well, I think this is also just a, if you like the Saints, I think this involves, this is kind of one of those where if the Saints win, if the Lions win, Goff throwing the ball, kind of paired with the defensive woes of the Lions and the fact that you expect them to give up a bunch of yards, so.
1: Yeah.
0: Even though it's a big number. All right, my first card, three of clubs, Justin Herbert over 239.5, quote, I believe Justin Herbert will be the greatest quarterback that's ever played on this planet. End quote.
1: Very optimistic.
0: Jim Harbaugh. Quote.
1: Woo!
0: You see that boy throw? End quote. Mike McDaniel. Adam Gase, I don't have any quotes for, and it is concerning that he's somehow part of the brain trust here, but all the overs for the Chargers. Part of what I think, and again, part of the reason the Cardinals are a fun pair in a blowout scenario is I don't expect them to let the game get totally out of hand. And so as long as there's a little bit of pressure going, I expect there to continue to be yards for the Chargers. I probably would, as I mentioned earlier, I like the Hampton stuff probably a little bit more than Herbert passing, but I certainly like the Herbert passing numbers versus figuring out where the ball is going to go in this passing attack. So Herbert over 239.5.
1: Yeah, I mean, it could be Quentin Johnson. It could be Ladd McConkey. I like Njoku to get in the end zone. Maybe not a yards play there, but it might be tough to figure out who's going to get it. But it does feel like they're going to be able to throw in this Cardinals secondary.
0: Yeah, I agree with that statement. All right.
1: Monkey, Ryan.
0: Oh, no.
1: Oh, 4 o'clock.
0: That was a hell of a toss by me.
1: Great toss and a great card. Jalen Hurts over 211.5. I mean.
0: The same number as Jackson Dart.
1: What do you mean?
0: Oh, same passing yards number.
1: Okay. Well, I definitely like Jalen Hurts to throw the ball against this Commanders defense. I saw this nugget tweeted out. I'll read it. Rasul Douglas. These are the starting Commanders quarterbacks. Douglas turned 31 last week on his fourth team since 2023. Amik Robertson allowed 817 yards in coverage last season, second among cornerbacks. And Mike Sanristil allowed NFL-high 9 touchdowns in coverage last season.
0: Is that good?
1: No. Okay. I think Devonta Smith is going to get some really easy stuff in the play-action game, and Dontayvion Wicks, CJ liked his ladder. This is a comically low number for Jalen Hurts, who can throw the football, and he will come Sunday. Give me Jalen Hurts over 211.5. Disrespectful number.
0: That almost feels like we rigged it.
1: Yeah, come on.
0: All right, next up for me, eight of hearts.
1: I'm double sitting
0: down. Sitting on 11. I'm doubling down for sure. Eight of hearts. No whammy. Jaden Daniels to go over a passing touchdown at minus 250.
1: Yeah, it might get
0: I just threw up in my mouth a little bit.
1: Minus 250.
0: I mean, Sean, you should probably play the other side of this one.
1: Yeah.
0: certainly a fun little alt. I mean, look, they're going to be losing by 3 to 4 touchdowns. I think that's how they get in the end zone. Terry McLaurin has, you know, there has been some chatter there. I think he probably, you know, tough matchup for him, but let's see if he can get some wins. Yeah, I'm struggling here, but I think them being down 2 to 3 touchdowns is the formula here. But yeah, I still have a taste of throw up in my mouth.
1: So I'm sitting on a soft 15 against the 3.
0: Do you want to hit?
1: Give me a card, Kramer.
0: Another 4 of spades.
1: Okay. 4 of spades.
0: The 19 against the 3. It's probably a stay.
1: Josh Allen, over 32.5 rushing yards. Yeah, I mean, I think this Texans defense is very tough, but Josh Allen is clearly a willing runner, and I think when he gets some pressure, if guys aren't open down the field, he's going to take off and run, and they like some design run stuff for Josh Allen as well. So 32.5 for a guy who happily uses his legs, that feels like a little low number. I think they're pricing in a lot of stuff here for the Texans defense, and we've seen this all the time. It's, you know, break off a big long run on third down or in the 2-minute drill or something where, you know, prevent defense that the Texans are playing. There's a lot of scenarios where Josh Allen, like a gazelle, will just cut loose.
0: Hopefully the Blue Tent Patrol isn't too aggressive in week one.
1: Oh, it's just Jacksonville. That's the only one you
0: I'm hoping it's not a widespread spread system.
1: No, it's been, isolated to the Jacksonville.
0: As someone who loves NFL football, I would hate for the, I'm not even going to say it because you'd have to bleep it out, of America when it comes to this Blue Tent situation.
1: Yeah, I don't like seeing guys in the tent except Jackson Dart because it's so funny.
0: 6-0, first the Blue Tent. Never lost, Jackson Dart. All right, I'm doubling down.
1: Are they going to hang a banner?
0: No, I'm just giving, again, I'm reporting the news. I'm a journalist, Sean. I'm doubling
1: so
0: 11 down.
1: 11 against the 3, double down situation.
0: Oh, no. 5 of spades. Okay. Oh, no. David Montgomery under 56.5 yards. The case for this is that it's going to be a true split. Woody Marks is going to be given opportunities. They're going to leverage David Montgomery more in the red area, potentially. I don't really know what the breakdown is going to be. So I know you like David Montgomery.
1: Yeah.
0: I tend to think they're still going to leverage Woody Marks. I mean, it's been a while since David Montgomery has ever been a bell cow. And so, yeah, I'll take the, I still have the taste of throw up from the Jaden Daniels play. This one's not as bad. I'm washing it out with some ginger ale, maybe some water. But the case here would be we have a complete carry split. And if he's only getting 12, 13 carries, he's not getting over this number.
1: I like David Montgomery over for what it's worth. I just have faded the Bills' rush defense. But maybe it's better with Leonard.
0: The other version is that the offense still sucks. The offensive line still sucks, and they're playing from behind, and C.J. Stroud has to throw the ball, which we discussed that with Nico Collins in the Fast Futures a little bit.
1: Okay, so I got earlier. A 19. I'll stay. Kramer on a 16.
0: I doubled down. I can't take a card.
1: Dealer's showing a 3, flips over a 10. A queen, 13. We need a monkey dealer bus, snake. Oh my God.
0: 6 of clubs. Let's do that one on the way out. 6 of clubs.
1: At least I pushed, Ryan.
0: Yeah, that's good. I'm glad you pushed.
1: Baker Mayfield, under 238.5 passing yards. What do you make of Baker?
0: I like Baker. I think whether it's you know what, something I haven't talked about, I'll filibuster. Kenny Gainwell, we talked about this on our prop show on the Sports Gambling Podcast. 4 receptions plus 108, 5 receptions plus 225, 6 receptions, 4-1. Sure, maybe Baker goes under, but
1: Baker's going to have a good game without racking up a ton of passing yards. And he's a guy who likes to use his legs, especially early in the season. Hey, when we return, we'll talk week 2 college football picks with Pick Dundee himself, Colby Dan from the College Football Experience. Stay tuned.
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3: 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How are we doing?
5: Yeah, no, I mean, I'm doing much better. I think this is one of the best slates of the entire season when you factor in, obviously, the TMZ games like Texas, Ohio State, and Oklahoma, you know, Michigan, Arizona State, Texas A&M, and what Bama's going on the road where they've struggled, you know, some under DeBoer. So, you know, at Kentucky, an SEC opener. Memphis at Boise might be the biggest game of them all. So it's a pretty fire week. One of the better weeks, I think, of the whole season.
3: Love it. Yeah. Bunch of great games. Bunch of good picks here. I see we got a lot from you here. Let's start with your East Carolina Pirates at home, laying 6.5 against Appalachian State. What's the play, Colby?
5: You got to lay it here. I know money's come in on App. I think the line was at 7.5 to open up, and it's at, or maybe it was even 8. It's at 6.5 I'm seeing right now. But, yeah, I mean, I thought East Carolina, I know that Alabama was able to open up, but I thought considering East Carolina broke in so many new starters, I was somewhat impressed by, I know that sounds crazy because they didn't cover the 28.5, but I thought they played pretty well, and I thought defensively they had a good game plan. Just a missed tackle here, missed tackle there. But, yeah, and Appalachian State did look good against Maine. I was on App State, but I still have my questions about Dial Loggins as a head coach. And here's the thing. Blake Harrell at ECU has not lost games like this. Normally they take care of business when they're favored against the, you know, a lesser team. So I'm going to lay the 6.5.
3: Kramer, what are you doing?
4: I mean – Colby taking East Carolina?
3: Nothing surprising.
4: I like how he talks about how there's all these TMZ games, there's this, there's that, and yet we find our way to talk about East Carolina every week, no matter what. You know what? I'm just going to fade Colby.
3: Okay.
4: I'm just going to fade East Carolina. I don't like his attitude right now. He hasn't put Virginia Tech on the card either week that we've discussed college football on our podcast. So I'm fading Colby here. Handicap the handicapper.
3: I'm believing in East Carolina. One more time. Alabama, they're clearly outmatched. But this is the time the Pirates get right. Next up, the game everyone's talking about, Sacramento State at Fresno State. Fresno State laying a giant 18.5. Colby, what's the play?
5: Yeah, I think it was my favorite play for the whole week.
3: Wow.
5: We hit on Sac State on the TCE show there against Mississippi Valley State because they're a terrible FCS. They won, I think, 52-0, if memory serves me correct. Laid 35.5. Fresno, meanwhile, got blanked by USC there. Just an awful game. But Fresno's kind of they're the real deal. This is a rivalry game, too, historically. And Fresno State might have had something to do with perhaps keeping Sac State out of the Pac-12. But I just think Sac State, going back to our interview with Phil Steele, you know, that they're not built for this. And I think specifically on the line of scrimmage, they're going to get owned here. Matt Entz, you can hear, challenge his team after the USC game. I would take this thing up to, like, honestly, like, I would take this thing up to, like, 28. I think they're going to destroy Sacramento State tomorrow. A bad matchup. Sac State's not ready for it. And Fresno home opener, a great crowd, rivalry game, lay the 17.
3: Yeah, we got to talk to Derek about getting a reverse teaser card for college. And if you do like Fresno State, like Colby, I'll also hop on Fresno State. I can't make a case for Sac State. Only 17 here at the Circus, so shop around. I'm with you, Colby. Fresno State is the play. Kramer?
4: Don't we just have to fade them until they cover against an FBS school?
3: Mm-hmm.
4: That literally was the handicap. Colby mentioned, they have an FCS roster. I think we just have to fade them until they show us they can cover against, even though this one isn't them traveling to the East, I'm 100% here going to fade Sac State. And just a quick note on why you should listen to Colby. There's literally not another college program in the universe that has averaged 246 minutes per preview episode through 2 weeks of the college football season. Averaging four hours. Now, don't ask CJ about this. He doesn't love it, but
3: you're going to kill CJ, Colby, with these four-hour shows. That's killing me. What do I know about Sac State? All right. The game that actually I will be watching, Mississippi State is a road favorite at the Minnesota Gophers. Hail State laying 1.5. We put out a clip where we broke this game down on our podcast, and the Mississippi State fans found it, and they were not happy. But I'll take PJ Fleck as a dog here. I think Circa's moved this to a pick.
4: Oh.
3: Either way, I like Minnesota at home. Anywhere close to a small dog or whatever, PJ Fleck at home. I think this is a good matchup for him. See, Colby, am I right?
5: Yeah, love Minnesota here. You know, Mississippi State looked good against ULM, but we'll see when they hit the road. Young quarterback, you know, if I think he might have got a start or two on the road last year, but still, at Minnesota, it's one of his first road starts of his career. And Minnesota, top 20 defense a year ago, they return a lot of that production. You look at what they have offensively, I think they have one of the better rushing attacks in the Big Ten, but also Mississippi State, that was a weakness of theirs a season ago. So I feel like they're going to be able to attack it. I know if you look at just last week's numbers, Mississippi State looks like the greatest team ever because they played ULM. But, I just think Minnesota experienced score. But this is the most complete team I think PJ Fleck had in Minneapolis. They have a really hard schedule, but I like them this year in general. So you're going to hear me saying them, taking them a lot this year.
4: Yeah, they have that sweet. They stole Norway's rowing thing. They have that going for them. Worth noting, both on the Green Book and here at Circa, heavy bet splits in favor of Minnesota, both for bets and handle.
3: Hmm.
4: But it does seem like late action is coming in on Mississippi State. So I don't know if it's necessarily a reverse move more than the early action was on Minnesota and the late action is coming on Mississippi State. But we said this on the show, if you can still find the dog price, wrong team favored.
3: Let's go.
4: If both teams are not favored, still wrong team favored.
3: Row the freaking boat. San Diego State heads up the 405 there to go up against UCLA at the beautiful Rose Bowl in Pasadena, where UCLA is a sizable favorite there, laying the 12.5. Looked really good, I thought, against Cal defensively, and Nico, I thought, played a pretty solid game. Big number here, Colby. They're laying like 12.5 here at home against the Aztecs. What are you doing?
5: Yeah, Sean Lewis kind of going viral here, calling them out and saying, I'll take my guys against their guys any day of the week and make fun of their sweater vests. And
3: He went after his khakis. He almost sounded like Colby talking about the wine and cheese crowd in Pasadena. And there was something funnier when Colby always rails about the Rose Bowl and the fans don't support him enough, and it's a wine and cheese crowd. And I was at a UCLA game, and there was a guy who brought a charcuterie board into the game, and I'm like, oh, man, thankfully Colby doesn't see this.
4: It's the one place where tailgating is literally a picnic on the lawn.
3: Great place to tailgate. But Colby's banned by Rose Bowl security. A story for another time. But Colby, what are you doing here?
5: I still think it's the greatest football stadium on planet Earth, but I'm surprised Sean Lewis can say those remarks and be allowed in there, because I pretty much said the same. Bob Chesney's, I think, one of the best coaches in college football. I was really impressed with that. You know, I was on Cal. I lost on that, and I should have listened to myself, because I've been covering Chesney for a long, long time, and I just thought it might take him a little bit to get it going.
3: Wait, real quick, that's a great way to admit you're wrong. I should have listened to myself. I was wrong to listen to myself, which was correct. So ultimately I was correct, but I did not listen to myself. Sorry.
5: Well,
3: Colin,
5: I'm just saying, I don't know that anybody else that covers, does Nashville College Football Podcast that had a Holy Cross TV for 5 years designed for Holy Cross Saturdays.
3: Scott.
5: My point is, I'm a big Chesney guy. Thought he made great halftime adjustments. I think he continues to be, the JMU coaching pipeline's ridiculous. So I'm laying it here, man. And Nico looks like, man, he's going to get better with each week in that offense. This is a former five-star recruit. It's going to live up to, Tennessee fans don't want to hear it, but I think it's going to be a big difference maker. Meanwhile, San Diego State lost their DC to Nebraska, lost Chris Johnson to the corner in the first round of the NFL. I think they're kind of going to have a little bit of a setback here. They're going to have a good season, but still, I like laying it here with UCLA.
4: Yeah, I mean, for San Diego State to be talking smack about UCLA, they're a San Diego school whose stadium is not on campus.
3: Yeah,
4: so let's simmer down there.
3: Usually when a coach does that, it's because he knows he needs to do something to get him fired up. So I'm with you. Lay the 12 with the UCLA. Kramer, we got time for one more game. We got to talk about now you're a booster, I assume,
4: yep.
3: For the Utah Utes. They're at home laying 12.5 against Woo Pig Suey. Colby, what's the play here? Arkansas at Utah.
5: Arkansas looked terrible against North Alabama, but then again, we didn't like the hire. Lay it with Utah. They're going to elevation. Morgan Scally looked decent the first game without Kyle Whittingham, and Whittingham didn't look so great. So I love laying it here with Utah. I don't think Arkansas is going to have a good year at all. I'm on the win total under. I think they win big here.
4: Oh, yeah.
3: Colby? Or Kramer, what are you doing?
4: 100%. I'm a Utes fan, and big game for me. As there was some smack talking between me and some of Derek's crew over the Arkansas-Utah game. Lay the points.
3: Ryan Silverfield called it one of the worst offensive performances that I've been a part of. Lay it with the Utes. Good stuff is only Colby and the College Football Experience crew. Check them out, picking all the games against the spread. We got more NFL coming up.
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4: And for the I thought it was the greatest handicappers in the world.
5: Well, that aren't on Visa.
4: Oh, that's interesting.
5: Yeah.
4: Even part-timers.
5: Yep.
4: Okay. Just interesting. I'll have to have our legal.
5: We could enter the average Joe contest.
4: I'll have the legal.
5: And then play our way in and then make us make them stop us.
4: I might actually have to do that.
5: That would be fun.
4: Yeah. Shut the door on me. I dare you. All right. We got two more games to talk about. Primetime action. Sunday Night Football. Giants. Cowboys. The number was 2.5 for a bit. It opened at 2.5. Kind of hung there for a bit in the offseason. It's now gone up to 3. Cowboys laying it, Sean, as road chalk. You might bring up, I know you like a good trend, you might bring up the recent success that Rain Dakota Prescott and the Cowboys have had against the Giants.
5: How often have the Giants beat Rain?
4: To which I would say you're looking in the rear view.
5: Okay.
4: Jackson Dart was only on the team last year, and before that, and which by the way, Russell.
5: How did he do against
4: him? 1-0. Russell Wilson. I mean, the Cowboys almost lost to Russell Wilson. Let's talk about that. So, anyway, plenty of reason to be optimistic about the Giants going into this season. And, again, I'm going to just keep harping on the defensive line versus offensive line mismatch. You like to talk about the trench report. Brings me back to a little Super Bowl that was played in 2008 where the Giants defensive line completely dominated the Patriots. I think the Cowboys are in trouble here. No Tyler Smith. They traded for a tackle against the buzzer there right before the season, so they are not confident in this line. I think that Denard Wilson first game makes a statement. And, oh, by the way, remember, Jackson Dart only played a quarter with Malik Nabers. Last year, he gets four of them with Malik Nabers this year.
5: Well,
4: in the first game.
5: He's 100% play?
4: Yes.
5: Okay. Because you read a lot of Malik Nabers' quotes.
4: I'm telling you he's playing.
5: You didn't read this quote where he said, I can't put my career at risk.
4: I did. That was taken out of, you're taking that from the same.
5: Right.
4: Yeah, and what he was saying is, again, you like to take stuff out of context. He was highlighting.
5: I'm just reading. I'm a journalist reporter.
4: No, that's not what a journalist does. A journalist wouldn't take a quote out of context. Mm-hmm. What they would say is they would zoom out and they would see, wow, this is a guy pointing out that his career is in his hands. A pitch count is in his hands. Him being out there, if he's not 100%, he'll be the one defining what that role looks like. That's all he's saying. Now, with the same interview, the same line of questioning, he very much looked some reporters dead in the face and said, it's in God's hands now, which tells me he's going to be out there. He's going to show everyone that he's healthy. He's been grinding.
5: Do you think God has the over on Neighbors receiving yards?
4: I think so. Okay. I think so.
5: God playing the receiving yards ladder for Neighbors?
4: I think Neighbors is going to have a nice game in this one. Again, Jackson Dart only had the privilege of playing one quarter with him last year. Big game changer. Didn't even mention Isaiah Likely. Love that. Malachi Fields enters the fold. You got Cam Scadaboo.
5: Are you
4: chip
5: worried
4: on
5: about the Giants secondary against the Cowboys?
4: Absolutely.
5: Okay.
4: Absolutely. But how do you help a secondary? One, you bring in a defensive coordinator who is his best trait is leveling up his secondary. He's done it throughout his years. I believe he even leveled up a James Bradbury on your Eagles at one point. I think Denard Wilson is a guy that I'm willing to make that bet that he's going to level those guys up. It's going to terrify me if I see Deontay Banks on the field, and he will be on the field. But the pressure will help. The leveling up will help. I believe that we're going to see a much better year out of a guy like Javon Holland in the secondary.
5: You're optimistic about the Nagy play calling as well?
4: I'm curious to see what it's going to look like. Again, this is a hybrid offense. This is a Greg Roman, Matt Nagy, Brian Callahan. Let's sprinkle in some of the stuff. Jackson.
5: I'm just saying
4: we're not going to see the same offense that we've seen from Nagy in the past. Now, am I concerned about his play calling? Yes, absolutely. I got to see it. But the beauty of Jackson Dart is if the play call is bad, he'll figure it out. Now, we got to worry about the Blue 10 Patrol out there.
5: It's already in your head.
4: Can we get a Photoshop on a Paw Patrol Photoshop for the Blue 10 Patrol?
5: Over under 10 visits. You're taking the under?
4: I believe that the league realizes what they're doing is unjust and
5: based
4: ridiculous.
5: On what? They put him in the 10 in the preseason.
4: Again, for getting tackled in the midsection. I mean, we are talking about football here, and the entire world like you giggles like a schoolgirl saying, you got to get careful, Jackson Dart. Be careful, Jackson Dart. Meanwhile, Bo Nix runs through an MF-er with his face, and they're like, look at the heart on this kid. It's ridiculous. I get it. You hate the guy because of some of the things you did. Just admit it. Just admit it's not a football take. Admit it's not a football take. And, you know, don't even come to me with any of it. It's a ridiculous thing. Hey. The Blue 10 can be burnt down. Like, let's treat it like the encampments in downtown Los Angeles. Burn it all down.
5: Clear the tents. Yeah, division dogs are usually good, but especially home division dogs week one. That's a good angle to take the Giants. But, yeah, I'm with you. The Cowboys offensive line, people are underplaying the issues. I mean, you know, Tyler Smith being out is big, especially for the interior. Yeah, and then the left tackle. The serious questions at the left tackle that I don't think people are talking about. And Harbaugh has been pretty good against the number 12-6 ATS in season openers. But, yeah, I am, as someone who's picking the Giants plus three, I am worried about their secondary and the offensive play calling.
4: How many sacks does Abdul Carter have?
5: Zero.
4: Mm. I'll take the over.
5: Okay, what do you have? Five?
4: I'll be playing the two sack.
5: What's market. The two sack for?
4: I haven't even looked it up yet. I'm not doing that yet. I got a plenty on him, but I'm playing him to have a big game.
5: Okay.
4: Yep.
5: First
4: touchdown as well.
5: I love seeing Dallas lose, so I wish you the best, Red.
4: Okay. That almost felt sincere. Not like your comments about Malik Nabers and his health.
5: No,
4: I don't even want to hear it.
5: It sounds like it's up to him. Hopefully he decides to play, because that will help them win the game.
4: Yeah, I think at some point you'll have to apologize to his face when he's winning Offensive Player of the Year this year.
5: Yeah.
4: Broncos head to Kansas City, where back in the early parts of the summer, I thought Kansas City less than a field goal at home, Monday Night Football. How can you fade that? And then I watched Patrick Mahomes. The number is now, it's still 2.5, -120 for the Chiefs.
6: Patrick Mahomes.
4: Does it get to 3? I doubt it. 43.5 is the total. Highlighting that we kind of profiled how the Chiefs could be an under team this year anyway. I don't like the way Mahomes has looked early. Like, any visual I've gotten on him makes me think he's not going to be super mobile. And if he's not super mobile, I can't believe it until I see it, because they struggled last year mightily with him. That's another narrative people have brushed under the rug. It's almost as if Patrick Mahomes got hurt week 3 last year, he was 6-8. He was doing everything he could. A lot of that was his mobility. And so without that, I understand it's Andy Reid coming off an untechnical bye, but I will take the Broncos here, hedging my Broncos start 0-5 bet.
5: Yeah, no, I'm on the Broncos here. Give me the Broncos and the points, sitting at like 2.5 or even some threes. I think in the circuit contest, it's 3.
4: You like it in the teaser as well?
5: Yeah. Okay. I think it's live in a tease. But now, certainly Sean Payton has struggled in the first couple of weeks. ATS, 3-20 ATS in the first 2 weeks. So not a lot of comfort there. But, yeah, I don't think Mahomes is right. And how are we the only ones talking about the Chiefs not having their left tackle, Josh Simmons? And that was a big issue last year.
4: Because he just went missing before and then lost him again.
5: I don't know what's going on. And Mahomes has really struggled in division. 1-8-1 ATS in his last 10 division starts. Now, Andy Reid's been very good opening night, and maybe you get a great effort of like trying to wash away the bad season, and Chiefs at Arrowhead are a tough out, but, yeah, matchup-wise, I just love this Broncos team. I think they have the better offensive line. Waddle, I want to see cut loose in this offense. And I just think there's some real... Chiefs are relying on some young cornerbacks in that secondary, which maybe Spags gets them right late, but I think early they could struggle. So give me the Broncos. They're live on the money line, but happily take them with the points as well. When we return, get out the tape measures. Paper ticket parlay. Sports Gambling Podcast Live here on VSiN.
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10: 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I'm John Hanson of FantasyPoints.com, the program, per usual, produced by Mr. Michael Cohen, and another big program forthcoming. Plenty of betting leans and TD props, which we'll get to in about 15 minutes for NFL Sunday. Then we'll step aside from the football talk to talk with Josh Chevalier of Fantasy Points College Football. My man was 4-1 last week, so he's got a bunch more props for college football action, mostly tomorrow in segment number 3 at the bottom of the hour. And then we'll end the program with my top props for NFL Sunday. I do have 8 of them that I'm officially going in on, and we better have a good week because we're already behind as we review last night's activities, and it's been a tough start. There's no way around it. We've got a ton of mitigating circumstances with these two standalone games, which, of course, it's a standalone game, so I feel compelled to pop out some props. Like the opener, the starting quarterback for Seattle goes down. That kind of threw a monkey wrench into the plan. And, of course, A.J. Brown going down. Seattle's defense absolutely lights out. Last night, of course, you've got the travel issue, which was very apparent, obviously, for the Los Angeles Rams. And that kind of ruined everything, quite frankly. We went 1-1 on the leans, but not so good on the prop. I mean, we barely won that McCaffrey prop. I mean, you got to be kidding me. And what happened, we got the 5 grabs, but if you watch the game, he dropped an easy one early. There's 6. And then he had a literal catch that was ruled a non-catch and they didn't check it out. That was seven. That was our Thursday night special. It was the Thursday night special. Yeah. 262. I took a shot with George Kittle. They got me. What can I say? Now, he was out there a lot. He looked good early. Jake Tonjes actually even got hurt. Perhaps if the Rams had put up a fight, George would have gotten it done. But my man was out there blocking, unfortunately. And Davante Adams, I'm shocked that I even went with this one, quite frankly, because, well, I understand why, because it's been really quiet. And I'm like, okay, he's healthy. You know, Puka's had a very colorful offseason, so I thought it would be a higher scoring affair. It was not. So, not great. But the good news is, finally, we do have a full slate of games where we can really, really, truly cherry pick all the good plays, and that's exactly what I've done. I do have a couple unders involved here. And speaking of unders, unfortunately, as the Niners get it done 27-7, I mean, if you, once again, hate to say it, if you bet all unders, you win, basically. Brock Purdy didn't get to his yards. He did get tutties. Obviously, Stafford didn't get to anything. Blake Corum, I believe, did. He looked good, by the way, really good at 54. Kyren didn't get there. Kyren did in the passing game, but Puka didn't get there. Catches, yards, those were all unders. But over here for the Niners, well, let's talk about Dazon Stribling. It does look like he avoided an Achilles. We'll get to that, a serious one. Mike Evans looked really good. I mean, I certainly expect, though 49, I'm not sure if he hit his total. He did score. He did look good. Of course, Debo out there out of nowhere, six grabs for 48. And, of course, DeMarcus Robinson, started by 0.0 people in the gambling space and in fantasy, leads the team and gets the touchdown. I'm going back and forth a little bit here. The tight ends for the Rams, and look, we probably have to just throw it out. It was one of Matthew Stafford's worst games, perhaps ever. 155 with zero touchdowns and a pick. But, man, these tight ends, Davis Allen, Tyler Higbee, Colby Parkinson, Terrence Ferguson, all got targets. But to me, big story of the game, and we did lose the McCaffrey pot. I mean, you gotta just throw your hands up in the air sometimes when you take a rushing under for a guy who gets 10 carries, and he gets it big time. But I do think that Kyle Shanahan talked about the plan for this backfield, and boy, I didn't know if it would get going in week one, but it sure as heck did with my guy, Kalen Black. He was my top sleeper running back on the board this year. I had him on my target list, been giving this kid a lot of love, and man, he was the number two rated running back for the Niners in the draft out of Indiana. He came out there getting early, meaningful carries, but what that did, presumably by the old eyeball test, is it kept McCaffrey under wraps a little bit. You're putting a lot of trust in Kalen Black. I'm sure he missed some holes, but you know, he is a rookie, and he overall showed very well, 4.6 yards per carry. So I think this is going to be the plan going forward because, again, it worked. Right at the half, they start giving him McCaffrey some carries, and he was like a shot out of a cannon there because he only had, you know, 8-7 carries in the first half, if that, maybe even 6. So get used to Kalen Black being a factor and probably limiting McCaffrey's upside, but over the long haul, it will probably work well. I think it's goes without saying that Kalen Black is a top waiver wire guy. I actually drafted him in a bunch of leagues. We talked about that high stakes draft I did for the FFPC. I think it was over the Labor Day weekend, maybe. We talked about that draft early this week. I did, in fact, draft Kalen Black. So more for a stash and hope guy, obviously, but pretty clear that if Christian McCaffrey does miss time, Kalen Black is a starter. At worst, third running back in fantasy. Let's take a look at some news and storylines coming out of the National Football League, and the Patriots have placed Juan Arthur Brown on IR. He will be out for a minimum of 4 games. I think they got the Raiders in a month, so I guess he'll miss that too. Yeah, but we got Pittsburgh at Jacksonville and at Buffalo. That's a little bit of a scary schedule for New England, and they're Just like that. They're back to being pretty darn thin at receiver these next 4 weeks. They're thinner than they were last year. Because last year they had a guy named Kayshon Booty, who they obviously traded away to Houston. ESPN's Josh Weinfuss reports that the expectation is that Jeremiah Love will play Sunday against the Chargers. I am certainly preparing, and I have been, for a lot of Tyler Allgeier. He's pretty rock solid, certainly not the greatest matchup. I do expect L.A. to be up in that game. The Cowboys signed Ryan Flournoy. Pretty big deal here for a dude in his position, Ryan Flournoy. Most people haven't heard of him, but he's pretty good vertical threat. They love him as their three. 1 year deal worth $6 million bucks. And speaking of, Dazon Stribling, as I noted earlier, per Shanahan, the Achilles was intact after week one's victory. And also Jake Tonjes, per Shanahan, suffered an MCL injury against the Rams. Quick look at some other notable injuries through the Thursday practice. Roma Dunze has still been limited. I am in on a Bears receiver, so stay tuned for that. Jonathan Brooks, he's still limited, some soreness. Certainly bodes pretty well for Chuba Hubbard. The Bills and Texans, not much going on here, but Ty Johnson's out of practice. I'm not even exactly sure why, but if he ends up being ruled out or inactive, I mean, that would certainly help James Cook's ability to catch the ball and produce in the passing attack. You got Saints, Lions, Alvin Kamara's still limited. Obviously, it's going to be Travis Achan, I guess we got that right. Christian Izian, more on him, believe it or not, later, but he is their slot corner. He has been limited, expecting fireworks in that game. Saints, Lions in Detroit, Browns, Jags, Malik Collins, keep an eye on that. I do like the Jaguar running game. We'll talk about that a little bit later. Jacoby Myers, Malik Collins at D tackle there for the Browns. Jacoby Myers has been limited in practice this week, so we'll check on that. Bucks, Bengals, Emeka Ogbuka full practice, that's good. But Jalen McMillan, I like Jalen McMillan, but he's been limited, so I'm going to hold off on using the prop. Sean Tucker, limited as well. Reuben Bain, a full practice. For the Bengals, DJ Turner has been limited, so we'll keep an eye on that when the final injury report. He has a shutdown corner there for the Cincinnati Bengals. Falcons, Steelers, Michael Penix full practice, but Tua Tagovailoa still the starter, we think. He's been limited. That's scary. Jets, Titans looks good for Breece Hall, fully practicing. Not much going on for the Titans. Ravens, Colts, Zay Flowers, a full practice. Alec Pierce, though, is limited. I'd be careful there. We mentioned Jeremiah Love, limited. Josh Sweat, still limited. Keaton Mitchell, limited. I do like him here in Hampton in this game. Commanders, Eagles, Ja'Cory Kroski-Merritt is still limited, which could bode well for Rashad White's role, and Daron Payne, limited. That could help a Saquon Barkley. Grenard for the Eagles has been limited. Dolphins, Raiders, obviously Brock Bowers, but Ashton Jeanty, a full practice. Packers, Vikings, Hargrave and Wyatt, a couple of D tackles. That could bow limited for the Packers. That could help the Vikings. And Vikings are very healthy going into this one. Cowboys, Giants, Malik Nabers, full practice. Andrew Thomas, full practice. Theo Johnson, full practice. And then the Chiefs, Broncos, Mahomes practicing in full to start the week. Rashee Rice as well. Josh Simmons, the tackle, may not play. We'll talk touchdown props and leans on the other side. But first, if you think you're better than the experts, now's your chance to prove it. 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When we return, I do have some leans and some touchdown props for week one in the National Football League here on Prop Points.
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10: Here for Abuka, does not bode well. And by the way, I'm going to be making an official play that's kind of corresponds to this Ibuka fade, if you will. Ibuka under 54.5. Bengals allowed the seventh fewest receptions per game and the sixth fewest receiving yards per game to outside receivers last year. And a lot of that was Mr. DJ Turner, who we are projecting shadow coverage on Ibuka. Turner gave up just 0.20 fantasy points per route run. That was the seventh fewest of any outside corner. Ibuka is practicing in full, but we do know he's been dealing with that turf toe. It's also a negative schematic matchup for him and his quarterback, struggling lately, or at least last year, in terms of cover three, which they run 34% of the time, and cover one. So all total, that's 55% of the time. Emeka Ibuka is only at 1.58 yards per route run on 270 routes against those coverages. So I did lose an Ibuka over last year, and it was a lock to win until he cut loose on a fluky play. I think it was against the Eagles. It was a ball that went through two players' hands. I believe one of them was Cooper DeJean, or may have been Reed Blankenship, and then he kind of caught it and took off and went, oh, there's a loss. Unless we get one play like that, a big kind of fluky play, I think we're going to be good with this one here. Next up, I am a Rashad White apologist, always have, always will be, from day one. Never said he was a stud, by the way, but I did opine that he had some of the best hands I've ever seen for a running back. So we're going to put that to the test a little bit here. And part of this is, look, it's a very low total. I understand Laramie Tunsil's out. The offensive line is shaky. It is certainly a tough matchup, but White is very good in pass pro, so he's going to be out there a lot. And I do think Philly is going to crush him. I think Barkley is going to run all over them. So we are actually projecting 18, which doesn't sound like a lot, but that's a 24% boost to this total. And like I said, he should be out there on third down and all that. So all we need is a couple of screens, a dump off or two. And we'll take it in garbage time, by the way. That's kind of what I'm thinking. It might be a quiet game for Rashad. He might get some early down carries with Corey Cross-Kemerit hurt. But I'm thinking at the end of the game against a disinterested Eagles team that already has it in the bag, let's give Rashad a couple of dump offs there in garbage time. Next up, Parker Washington. Almost went official on this, but we are officially leaning toward this as a play, and we are going to keep track of the leans, by the way. Over 53.5 receiving yards at -113 on DK. I mean, if he can pick up where he left off last year, we're good. I mean, he was absolutely balling last year. Jacoby Myers is a little bit banged up here. New Browns DC Mike Ruttenberg was their defensive pass game coordinator last year. He's still around. They rank second in the NFL in cover four usage. Parker Washington sees an 83% boost to his yards per route run against cover four over his last 10 regular season games. And a whopping, this is a huge number, 4.43 yards per route run. That is massive. He should also mostly avoid their solid outside corners in Denzel Ward and Tyson Campbell. Next up, here's my, I guess you could say it's a weird one, but it's, I think, sneaky. Khalif Raymond over 16.5 receiving yards at -115 on DK. I felt very strongly about this. I almost put it in the official plays, but I'm like, it's week one. Let's not try not to be a hero, but I do like this quite a bit. Khalif Raymond played for Ben Johnson for multiple years, obviously, in Detroit. That's why he's there. And I spoke with Brad Biggs, a longtime beat writer of the Chicago Tribune this summer, and he said, hey, Khalif Raymond's all over the place in practice. He's going to be their slot receiver. Carolina gave up the seventh most yards to the slot last year, while they gave up the 10th fewest on the outside. So Raymond will avoid their outstanding corners, Mike Jackson and J.C. Horn. And it is also a tougher schematic and individual matchup for Roma Dunze, who's also banged up. All right, real quick, I've got some touchdown props. And by the way, spoiler alert, a lot of these guys are going to be mentioned in the final segment. Let's just say that. But we'll start with Malik Willis, anytime tutty, at +330. We are projecting a whopping 49.5 rushing yards for Malik Willis. Very quietly, he was the best fantasy quarterback in the NFL last year on a per dropback basis. Of course, only 47 dropbacks, but he averaged 1.1 fantasy points per dropback. All of it, not all of it, but most of it, obviously, dude, was running. That was double what Josh Allen did last year, which is pretty crazy. Next up, Tri the Valet, my guy, Devon Valet at +400. Deep sleeper this summer, and I don't think he could have asked for a better matchup in this one. He should see a good amount of Christian Izian in the slot. He's only 5'9", and Valet is 6'4". So we're looking at a distinct size advantage. I don't know if he'll be on him in the end zone, but he's certainly a very inviting end zone target. I remember we hit a Thursday night special a couple of years ago when he was with Denver. We're like, try the Valet. And he scored, and it was a big one here. Detroit's a 7-point home favorite. We got a high total of 50 expected. I see the Saints throwing it a ton. So I do like me some Valet. The upside in this one is real. Next up, a little bit of a shot in the dark here, but I think the Jaguars as 8.5-point home favorites are going to do well on the ground with Bashil Tuten and Chris Rodriguez. Tuten averaged 0.63 fantasy points per snap while leading. That was the 10th most. And he's going to get the ball, but Rodriguez ranks since entering the NFL among 67 qualifying running backs. He ranks first in yards after contact per attempt. So if you're not giving him the ball in a closer role, I don't know what we're doing, but we could certainly see him be the preferred option for Liam Cohen on top of the goal. If it's first and goal at the 2, Cohen loves Rodriguez. He had him at Kentucky. And then last but not least, Cade Otton, the fantasy Ottoman, anytime touchdown at +360. Last year, the Bengals gave up the most targets, yards, receptions, and touchdowns to tight ends, along with the highest market share in the NFL for the position at 31%. So I feel good about that. Feel really good about our guy Josh Chevalier of Fantasy Points College Football. My man was 4-1 last week, so get ready for some great picks for week 2. But first, the wait is finally over. College football and the NFL are officially underway. 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Josh Chevalier, college football prop edge, coming at us next here on this Friday edition of Prop Points.

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2: Welcome back to this Friday edition of Prop Points here on VSIN. Before we go to the progressive guest line, breaking news in the NFL. Friend of this program, Mr. Adam Schefter, reporting that Tua Tagovailoa has been ruled out, so it will be Cooper Rush getting the start for the Falcons, who just signed on July 26th. So could be worse. I've seen worse, but that's not a huge window. Well, we have a big window to win cash on college football props every Friday. We're up to it right now. Josh Chevalier, college football analyst over at Fantasy Points on the X Machine at CFF Guys. Josh, welcome back to the program. First question, are you more happy about going 4-1 last week or more sad that you missed 5-0 by one damn yard? How are you?
3: Oh, man. You know, it never feels good to miss anything by half a yard, but, you know, this is how props go, right? Sometimes when the lines are close and the edges are tight, you know, you're going to miss occasionally. So I'm looking forward to this week, getting back on it. We'll take an 80% hit rate any day of the week.
2: No doubt. Well, let's get into it, because right out of the gate here, you got a big one here. Big game. Number one Ohio State against number four Texas. We were just talking. I watched that Texas game for about 2-3 quarters. I thought Arch Manning looked amazing. But Julian Sayin and Jeremiah Smith were doing their thing last week. He caught 8 of 9 targets for a 151 and 2 TDs. I saw that one on the right side. He's flying, going like 30 miles an hour. You like Jeremiah Smith over 81.5 receiving yards. And you did, in fact, tell me that this is your third try on an over for this stud. You're 0-2, so that means you're due.
3: Exactly. I mean, Texas has shut this kid down. In the playoffs 2 years ago, he caught like one pass for like 6 yards. And then last year, they had 6 catches for 43 yards. They've had his number. It is a different offensive coordinator. So I think, you know, Jeremiah Smith, third time's a charm. I think he can get this one. Look, this kid's unbelievable. And he's trying to compete with Malachi Toney right now for the best receiver in college football. Last week, Malachi Toney went for 233 yards. Jeremiah Smith saw that. He said, I don't care if it's Ball State, I'm going off. 8 catches, 151 yards. And last night, Toney went off again. 4 catches for 96 yards in like a quarter of play against Florida A&M. But I think Jeremiah

0: is watching his buddy from South Florida and going like, I'm going to beat him each and every week. And I think he's going to come out and show that he is no doubt the front runner for the Biletnikoff this year. And so I think 81.5 is way too short. We have him at 95.5 receiving yards at fantasy points, and I think he's going to hit that.
1: And by the way, today's props are directly on Underdog for those who have access to that. Let's go to number two, Wake Forest at Purdue tomorrow, noon Eastern kickoff. You like the quarterback here for Wake, Gio Lopez, over 234.5 passing yards. Last week, my man was 21 of 32 for 350. So what are you seeing here with Gio?
0: Man, this is really a matchup play. I mean, I like Gio a lot. I think he's got three wide receivers there at Wake Forest that are incredible, led by Carlos Hernandez. And the kid had, I think, 6 or 7 catches for 150 yards and 1/2 a play last week. And look, Wake Forest is the number two offense last year, passing offense and explosiveness at last week. And Purdue was second to last in passing explosiveness defense. So they're giving up a ton through the air, Purdue. I mean, they played Indiana State and gave up 3 40-plus yard receptions. If they're going to be that leaky on the back end, then Gio Lopez is going to have a field day. We have him projected at 249.9 passing yards. This prop is at 234. It may even creep up a little bit more, but I think as long as it doesn't hit 240, I'm gonna take the over on this. I could see this game, having some score into it, and Gio Lopez being the beneficiary of that.
1: Josh Chevalier, Fantasy Points College Football, on the line with us, and he's on the X Machine here at CFF Guys, and also the college football product over there at fantasypoints.com. You can use a promo code to get 10% off, CFB26. Next up here on your list, you know, when I think of Old Dominion football for the rest of my life, I'm going to be thinking about Taylor Heinicke and his girlfriend or wife and how she looked up at Taylor Heinicke. I'm like, that's beautiful right there, but that's neither here nor there. Old Dominion at Virginia Tech. You got Ethan Grunkmeyer of Va Tech under 239.5. He threw for 224 last week. What are you seeing here with baby Grunk?
0: Man, Taylor Heinicke, he's a CFF darling back in the day. He's an ODU passing record holder, so we love him. Look, Grunk, man, I mean, look, this prop, I just think it's too high. This is a guy that even at 239.5 passing yards, he's only gone over this once in his career, and it was against Clemson in a bowl game last year. They are almost 20-point favorites against ODU this week, and their running game was absolutely awesome in week one. And I expect them to continue to grind the ball with Marcellus Hawkins, with Jeff Overton, who is his dad. We played against him in a high school state championship game. So Jeff Overton is bringing back old memories for me. But Jeff, anyways, get Grockenmeyer. Like, I just don't think he's going to have enough volume in this game to hit 239.5 passing yards. And the fact that he hasn't done it, he's more of a game manager than really a guy that's going to, crush you through the air. So, and ODU was tough against the pass last year. So if Virginia Tech's going to have success, which we expect them to, a 3-touchdown favorite almost, then they'll do it through on the ground and not through the air. So I'm going under. My first under of the year, by the way.
1: Okay. Well, in the NFL, I wish I took everything under last night, by the way. Next up, Mississippi State at Minnesota tomorrow at 3:30 p.m. Eastern. Javon Tracy of Minnesota, over 42.5 receiving yards. Last week caught 5 of 7 targets for 98 and a tutty. So what do you see there?
0: Yeah, I mean, again, this is a guy, you just said it. I mean, he was a leading receiver last week. He moved into the slot this year from outside and took over for the former receiving leader on that team, Lameek Brockington. And so, look, I'm expecting him to be really good both this week and for this year. And Mississippi State's coming in there. They just put up a ton of points in week one. They have a great quarterback in Kamario Taylor. So I think they're going to have to throw the ball. Minnesota will have to keep up here. I'm expecting this game to shoot over in the total and leaving, you know, Javon Tracy with a bunch of opportunities to go over what's relatively a a small line. He's been steamed up even since we first looked at this by 3 to 6 yards. So, you know, Javon Tracy is going to go over this number of 42.5.
1: I'm a big – there's a term for this that I just tried to Google, but I can't pull it in. But I'm a big first name person. I feel like sometimes it's like manifest destiny when you name a kid a badass name. Like, well, hasn't really worked out for Tank Bigsby. But, you know, for example, like I know it's not his real name, but Debo has been called Debo since he was literally a child in the crib. That's what Debo Samuel himself told me. He used to bully other babies. And anyway, yep. Legend Glasker of BYU over 36.5, three catches for 65 yards. I guess was that last week, but looks like you're thinking he's a star. Better be good if your name's Legend. What do you got there?
0: Hey, and he's on a team with some guys that have incredible names, like Bear Bachmeyer, and then there's Tiger yeah. Bachmeyer on that team. And then they got Hank. I don't know what Hank did as the oldest son to get screwed over, but here we are. Look, Legend Glasker looks like a star in the making. BYU had a kid last year named Parker Kingston on the team that they would manufacture touches to there in the slot. Legend's essentially taken over for Parker, and he looked awesome in week one. You're talking about 4 touches and 3 touchdowns? That's amazing. He looked like the best player in that receiving core in week one. So, look, this number, I just don't think the market has quite caught up to him because he didn't have a lot of targets week one, but that's because he played a half against Utah Tech because they didn't need him. They will this week against Arizona in order to beat them. And so, look, Legend, I think, is one of the safest calls of this week going over.
1: Great stuff. Josh Chevalier of Fantasy Points College at CFF Guys on the X Machine. 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Great job last week. My official picks on the other side. 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
1: Final segment of this Friday edition of Prop Points here on VSiN. Thanks for tuning in. I've already popped out 4 leans for week 1 Sunday. Emeka Ogbuka under 54.5 receiving yards -115 bet MGM. Rashad White over 14.5 receiving yards -117 on DK. Parker Washington over 53.5 receiving yards -113 on DK, and Khalif Raymond over 16.5 receiving yards -115 on DK. I know that's a weird name, but I do have a pretty good thought process there. Check out the segment on demand if need be. And I will also be popping out a best bet for week 1, and think back to last year. We got off to a red hot start. We were 8-0. I believe the final record was 12-6. Pretty darn good. So that is coming at you in a moment. But right now, it is time to reveal for week 1 my top props.
24: You've heard the analytics. You've heard the stats. Now it's time for what you've really been waiting for: the guru's top props.
1: We have more analytics and more stats as we pop these out. Welcome back here. Malik Willis over 37.5 rushing yards, -125. Not the greatest, but that number was a little lower by 2 yards. So with my luck, you know, when I lose, I often lose by like 1 or 2 yards. So I'm like, I'll take the yards. But I think it's a moot point because we are projecting 49.5 rushing yards in our award-winning projections over at Fantasy Points, by the way. That is 32% higher than this line. Very simply, Willis has 5 career games with 14 or more pass attempts. Basically, he's played in 5 games. He's rushed for 43 or more yards in 4 of the 5. He was the best quarterback on the field on a fantasy points per dropback basis, so I'm very excited to see how Malik Willis looks. I just have this vibe and this feeling that he is feeling really good about himself in terms of where he's progressed to, and, you know, the game has slowed down for him a little bit. And next up, I'm going to be very angry if this one doesn't hit, because I'm all about trying the Valet. Devon Valet, 38.5 receiving yards. We're going over at -115. The Lions allowed the 6th most receiving yards per game to the slot last year. They won't have inside maven Brian Branch or Kirby Joseph. The Lions have also used man coverage on 38% of opposing dropbacks the final 10 weeks last year, second most in the NFL. Valais sees a 39.9% boost to his targets per route run against the coverage. As I mentioned, you should see a lot of Izian in the slot, who's only 5'9", so a decided height advantage there for Devon Valais, who is kind of like the second. He's like number 2A or B in the passing attack behind Olave and Juwan Johnson. So they're going to need Devon Valais to step up with Jordan Tyson on the shelf. Detroit, 7-point home favorite, high total of 50 expected. Saints run off a lot of plays. Tyler Shuck should be throwing it a ton. Next up, I got $2 here. Chris Godwin, over 41.5 receiving yards. At minus 109, that is over on DK. The Bengals gave up the 10th most receiving yards per game to slot receivers. He will also avoid inside the great DJ Turner. It's not the greatest schematic matchup, but they do use two high safeties about 43% of the time, and that's a positive. We're looking at a shootout here. Since he is favored by 4 points with a total of 50.5, I do expect Joe Burrow to crush in this game, in the Bengal offense. You got Abuka with a brutal matchup. So I am thinking Chris Godwin. It's the time to use him while he's relatively healthy. He ranked as the wide receiver 2 with 19.7 fantasy points per game the first 7 games of way back in 2024. Next up, we're going to go right to Cade Otton, the fantasy Ottoman. It does look like a shootout. Like I mentioned, Abuka does have that brutal matchup, like I mentioned. Jalen McMillan is also a little limited. And again, the Bengals, the greatest tight end matchup in the history of the world last year. They gave up the most targets, receptions, yards, touchdowns to tight ends last year with the highest market share at 31% of the targets going to tight ends up against the Bengals. Next, we have Mr. Michael Pittman. We're going to go over 38.5 receiving yards at minus 114 on FanDuel. I believe our guy Ryan Heath was in on this. I was in on Pittman all year. I called him perhaps the most mispriced player on the board. It's a little confusing because he was on the shelf for the entire month of August, basically. But he is off the injury report. He is not on the injury report. It wasn't hamstring. Last year's Falcons with the two same outside cornerbacks and defensive play caller, Jeff Ulbrich, they were a perimeter funnel. They allowed the 5th most receiving yards per game to the outside, the 9th fewest to the slot at 13.9. Over their last 10 games, the Falcons led the NFL in cover 4 usage, 32% over that same span. Pittman saw a 24% boost to his targets per route run against cover 4, which, by the way, is a shell that Aaron Rodgers averaged just a 6.3 ADOT. DK could get some, of course, but I think Michael Pittman was brought in there specifically to be the high-volume, short passing game option with DK Metcalf potentially making a few more plays downfield. Good luck with that. But Pittman should be good to go with a lot of targets. Next up, Chris Rodriguez. We're in on the touchdown prop. We're also in on over 35.5 rushing yards at minus 111. I mean, the Jags are 8.5-point home favorites. That has worked out well for Bashal Tutin. So Liam Cohen definitely runs the rock when nursing a lead. Tutin averaged 0.63 fantasy points per snap while leading. That was the 10th best mark among all running backs. The Browns' top 7 run funnel, by the way, by pass rate over expectation allowed. It's under a different coordinator, but they do claim they're going to keep Jim Schwartz's scheme intact. And like I mentioned, since entering the league, of 67 qualifying running backs, Rodriguez was first in yards after contact per attempt, second in success rate, third in EPA per run, fifth in TD rate. By the way, I think I failed to point that out. So you got to think that he's going to get closer carries at the least. He could be worked in there right out of the gate as well with Tutin. So I like that. And we got to get an under in here because unders are hitting like crazy. So let's go under, and I love Devontae Smith, but let's go under 67.5 receiving yards. It's a bigger number for Devontae, who did miss a lot of time this summer. The chemistry may not be there. They are working in a new system. New DC, Commanders DC, Durante Jones has coached under Brian Flores for a number of years. Flores is Vikings second in the usage of two high looks, and Devontae Smith sees a 38% yard per route run against a reduction against the two high looks. That may explain how he only got 42 yards and 52 yards in the two matchups. So I also think Saquon Barkley, by the way, is going to go off. We have one thing left to promote. That is the best bet for the week. But first, we'll remind you up next on VSiN is Jonathan Von Tobel and Money Moves. On today's show, Austin Eckler will join JVT in the Circa studio to give his predictions for week one, followed by Follow the Money with Mitch Moss and Paulie Howard. And then at 7, Matt Humans has plays from all 25 contestants competing for $30,000 of Derek Stevens' own money in the Circa Friday Football Invitational. Plus, VSiN Pro subscribers get every pick emailed after the show, all right here on VSiN, the sports betting network. My best bet, best pick of the week is Colston Loveland, over 51.5 receiving yards at minus 114 on FanDuel. Bears head coach Ben Johnson has consistently crushed cover three, which Carolina consistently uses. And he does it with the tight end. The tight ends get a fat 31.3% target share. Loveland sees a 29% boost to his targets per route run against cover three over the last 10 games. Carolina also gave up the eighth most receiving yards per game to tight ends last season. By the way, the last 10 games of the year, Caleb Williams' YPA saw a 39% increase relative to all other shells against cover three. And you got to love how Ben Johnson basically is looking to break the scoring record. So he's going to keep his foot on the gas for as long as that is viable. So we're loving it. By the way, I also think Luther Burden could do very well in this game. Don't feel good about Roma Dunze, but I do think with Caleb Williams being a fairly inaccurate passer of the football, he's going to be looking for a massive target and a breakout player for sure. He even broke out last year. Colston Loveland, over 51.5 receiving yards. Good luck with all the plays. We'll catch you Monday for another edition of Prop Points right here on VSiN.
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9: Coming up on Monday's episode of Money Moves, of course, a massive recap of week one in the National Football League and what in the world happened in week two of college football. Did Oregon, did Clemson get there? Did they draw blood? 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And speaking of Mondays, Monday Night Football, in-depth preview of Broncos and Chiefs, one player prop to definitely keep your eye on. We'll tell you what it is. And a stirring edition of Call Me Crazy. You're not going to want to miss what Stormy has to say. 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
11: Man in trouble. Someone in his face throws it up, and it's... Oh, is that intercepted? What a dumb throw from Drake May.
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happens, that's going to be the first tiebreaker. Contestant with the most winning picks advances. If the tie still exists, the number of best bet winners is going to be the second tiebreaker. So, again, the prize structure here, top five finishers will be paid $30,000 in the pot from Derek Stevens, $15,000 to the winner, $8,000 to second, $4,000 to third, $2,000 to fourth, and $1,000 for the fifth place finisher. The winner also receives a trophy and a green jacket. So the contest begins tonight, runs for 20 consecutive weeks, and any college and NFL game kicking off at 4:30 Pacific time or later on Fridays is eligible for this contest. So if the game kicks off at 3:30 or 4 o'clock Pacific on a Friday night, it's not part of the contest schedule here on Friday nights. 4:30 p.m. Pacific or later, everything's eligible for the contest. So we have elimination rounds, and that's Derek Stevens, I think, favorite aspect of this contest. After the conclusion of week 9 of the NFL schedule here, that's Friday, November 6th, that contest week, the two contestants with the lowest point totals will be cut. That's the survivor element of this contest. Sometimes that could be a mercy killing for handicappers who are having a tough time of it. But the top two or the bottom two are cut each week until we get to the Elite Eight, and those eight stay and compete to the very end. So all the rules are up at bsin.com if you want to check it out. Also put them up on Twitter, but you can see them on the screen there, the elimination rounds and how this whole thing works. This is the fifth year of the contest. And as Derek Stevens said, I believe we have the strongest field we've had in contest history here. And Derek and I came up with the idea for this contest while sitting at Mega Bar 5 years ago. And we were talking about the Stardust Invitational and how great that contest was when I moved to town in 2000. Every Friday night, that's where you wanted to be if you were part of the sports betting world. We tried to enhance that contest and make it much bigger here at Circa on Friday nights. All right, let's get to the picks, and we'll start with Chris Massaro, defending champ, pro bettor out of San Diego, grew up in Boston. We call him the Madman, the Boston Strangler. He's a little emotional on Twitter. And Chris, this week, best bet, Saints, +7 against the Lions. How about that? Massaro's going to go with the Saints, a team I know he's liked all offseason, as his top play. And again, a best bet winner worth a point and a half. Also on Chris's card this week, college football, Oklahoma, Michigan, under the total of 43.5. That should be an ugly game in Ann Arbor tomorrow morning. Temple, a 24-point dog against Penn State. Kentucky, catching 10 against Alabama. Georgia Southern, a 20-point dog against Clemson. Dabo Sweeney and the Tigers got embarrassed by LSU last week, 51-10. Massaro taking 20 with Georgia Southern. Two NFL plays, two more NFL plays on Chris Massaro's card. Sunday, Bills Texans under 44.5. And you heard Nate Rempe of Omaha Steaks say that he's concerned about his Kansas City Chiefs on Monday night. And he's probably going to play the Broncos. Well, Massaro's going to play Broncos Chiefs under the total of 43.5. So he's not going to play a side, but he's going to play the under in that game. So there you go. Follow him at Real Gage on Twitter, pro bettor out of San Diego. Defending champ in the contest, Chris Massaro, his seven plays this week, including the best bet, Saints, getting 7 at Detroit. All right, let's go to a few more plays here. We got time to run down Alex White. And Alex is the daughter of Kenny White, longtime Las Vegas odds maker and pro bettor. But Alex has made a name for herself. She's a very strong handicapper herself, not just riding on her dad's coattails, even though her dad taught her a lot about the game. Las Vegas handicapper and radio host, second place finisher in this contest in 2024, and she won the Station Casino's Last Man Standing College Football Contest in 2022. And Kenny said she did that on her own. She came up with the plays without his help, and I know how tough that contest is to win. Mitch Moss was part of a winning team in that contest, I believe, about 20 years ago. All right, so Alex White, follow her on Twitter at Alex White with two E's on the end. Got her best bets here, and as soon as I can find them, I will read them to you. Here we go. Alex White is going to roll with Kansas as a 5-point dog against Missouri. Georgia Tech is a 12-point dog against Tennessee. She's going to lay it with Boise State against Memphis. Broncos, -9. How about the Pittsburgh Panthers last week, what they did to Miami of Ohio? The Panthers here, 7-point favorites against UCF. Alex White's going to lay the points. He's also going to lay it with UCLA. Bob Chesney, very impressive debut for the Bruins in that win against Cal
in Berkeley a week ago. Alex is going to lay double digits. And that's the only double-digit favorite on my card this week, too. UCLA minus 12 against San Diego State. Alex White also going to go with Purdue as a three-point home dog against Wake Forest. And her best bet, Minnesota Golden Gophers. And I'd pick him against Mississippi State and Gophers playing that game in Minneapolis. That is not the highest-profile Big Ten SEC matchup on the card this week. But it's Alex White's best bet, Minnesota, pick him against Mississippi State. All right, we'll also get to plays here for Jason Jarvis, who is a two-time top 10 finisher in the Circa Million contest. That's a very impressive accomplishment. Almost as impressive as that photo there of Jarvis with Rudy the Bear, the A&W mascot. Follow him at JJarv, NFL Bets, professional gambler from Connecticut. And here are Jason Jarvis's top plays for this week. And Jarvis, again, a top five finisher in this contest. Last year, Jarvis is going to roll. He's an NFL guy. No college football games on the Jason Jarvis card this week. Ravens, 3.5-point favorites at Indianapolis. Cardinals, 8.5-point home dogs against the Chargers. Excuse me, 8.5-point dogs in L.A. against the Chargers. Vikings, 1.5-point home favorites against the Packers. Jets, 1.5-point dogs at Tennessee. Browns, 8.5-point dogs at Jacksonville. Sunday night, the Giants catching 3 at home against the Cowboys, who have won. The Cowboys have won 16 of the last 18 meetings between those teams. But it's John Harbaugh's debut on Sunday night. Jason Jarvis going to roll with Giants plus 3. And how about that? Chris Massaro and Jason Jarvis match up on the same best bet. Saints plus 7 at the Lions. We will show you all the best bets after a quick break here. We call it High Stakes, presented by Omaha Steaks. Back here in a couple minutes on VSiN, the Sports Betting Network.

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2: 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All right, the Iceman, Chuck Edel, Las Vegas pro bettor, Chicago native, on the show tonight. Let's go out to the Progressive guest line. He's the 2024 Circa Friday Football Invitational champ, the runner-up in this contest in 2022. It's great to have Chuck Edel on the show tonight. Chuck, how do you feel about week one of the NFL and week two of the college football? Do you like the cards this week?
3: Yeah, I like the card. I always like week one of the NFL, even though I didn't really use any plays in the contest, but, you know, always looking for those overreactions to how teams played in the preseason and so forth, maybe getting a little edge here. And then also we get, you know, some games under our belt to look at some stuff here for the first week of college football and some overreactions on those as well, I'm hoping for. So we'll see if it pans out. But I definitely took some teams that might have looked ugly week one and hoping they bounce back.
2: Chuck Edel and I were on the panel with Jim Feist on Wednesday at noon at Dom DeMarco's Pizzeria and Bar on West Charleston. And Jim Feist is going to have that show every Wednesday afternoon. Ken Thompson was out there, the owner, Al Scalliott. Great crowd out there on Wednesdays. And, Chuck, I was a little bit surprised when I looked at your card. You just mentioned it. I thought you liked a few NFL games on the card this week, but you went with 7 college plays in the contest tonight. Was there anything in the NFL that got close to making your card here on Friday night?
3: Yeah, you know, I generally tend to, navigate towards the college. But I gave Cleveland a look, the Cleveland Browns in that game, a little bit of a look. I thought that might be too many points. That line continues to go up, as well as, I was trying to make a case for the New York Giants to pull off the upset on Sunday night, but not enough to fire it in on the contest there. I'll see how week one goes NFL.
2: Follow him on Twitter at Chuck Edel, E-D-E-L. And, Chuck, let's start with your best bet here because you're going with the total and you're going to play it over. Southern Miss, Auburn, over 57. Why is this your top play?
3: Yeah, you know, the coach, Alex Dolish, for Auburn, you know, he came over from South Florida. He had that offense working, great last year. They averaged over, 40 points a game. He also runs a little faster. They average about 70 plays a game. And he brought his quarterback, Brown, who didn't look too good last week, I will say that, and a few of their wide receivers. He brought some offensive weapons with him who transferred from South Florida. I expect an improve after week one. Obviously, they played Baylor. It was a lower scoring game. Now they're going to play Southern Miss, who's on a pretty much a rebuild year. And they lost their coach to Memphis. Blake Anderson, who takes over, he's an offensive-minded coach. Last week, they ran 84 plays in a game against Elkhorn State. They were playing super fast. And I think this game, if they want to play fast with Auburn, I think this is going to be a high-paced game. Totally different from the Auburn-Baylor game, and I do like it to go over the total.
2: All right, let's talk about a higher-profile college game you got on your card here, and I've heard a lot of handicappers touts this week who like Kentucky as a dog against Alabama. And you're going to take the 10 with the Cats in Lexington. Why do you like Kentucky against Alabama?
3: Yeah, I think this Kentucky team could play competitive. You know, Alabama obviously started out of the gates good, but a little bit weaker competition. They're starting a quarterback who's very highly touted, but with Keelan Russell. But this is going to be his first SEC game, first game on the road. Wasn't all that impressive last week. He was 18 for 30 throwing the ball. He did run the ball for 86 yards. I think he'll be a little tougher to do that against Kentucky. Kentucky's defense getting a little healthy in this game. They were missing some secondary guys last week. They are back after this one. And you know, Will Stein, the coach for Kentucky, I think that you're going to see, you know, we're used to watching that bland Kentucky offense when Stoops was there. I think their offense with the Notre Dame transfer, Michi, is going to play a lot better here. I think they keep the game close. Not going to say they're going to win this thing straight up, but I thought 10 points at home is a big number.
2: I played that in the Westgate College Football Contest today. I believe took 10.5 with Kentucky in that contest. Kenny Minchie, Kentucky quarterback transfer from ND. All right, so you're taking a home dog there. How about a double-digit home favorite in the Utah-Arkansas game? You're going to lay 12.5 with the Utes.
3: Yeah, this is my chalk play of the week, I guess. This Utah offense has been impressive. You know, their last six games, they averaged 46.5 points a game, and it was against good teams. You go up and down that schedule. It wasn't against cupcakes. They were, you know, and, you know, last week, of course, was Idaho, a little bit of a weaker opponent. They put up 633 yards in that game, and I think it's a little bit of a rebuild year. Arkansas got the coach from Memphis, Silverfield. Arkansas was 2-10 last year, even though I think they were more competitive than that record of 2-10 said, but this is a tough match for Arkansas. They go out on the west. It's a tough place to play. Big step up in class here, and I think Utah might dominate this game from start to finish, and I thought it was safe to lay the points here.
2: All right, Utah, Morgan Scalley, new coach, Kyle Whittingham off to Michigan, and Utah, a 12.5-point favorite against Arkansas. Chuck doesn't play many big favorites, so it tells you he likes Utah quite a bit here. So far, Chuck, Utah 12.5, Kentucky plus 10, and he's got a best bet on Southern Miss Auburn over the total of 57. How about a small dog, South Florida Bulls catching 3 against Army?
3: Yeah, this was the last team to get in and make the cut. A little bit of a hold-your-nose type of game here with South Florida, but, they got Hartline now coaching over there, and he had a lot of transfers over there. And it takes a while to get the chemistry going. I do expect them to improve here off that first game that they had. They did win the game, but their offense was subpar in a game, I believe, against Florida International. And I think they definitely should improve off that. South Florida's defense is good. They did a good job against the run in that game. And this Army team's interested. The schools, Army, Navy, Air Force, you know, they're not allowed to pay their players. They're not allowed to get transfers. And, you know, Army, if you transfer to Army, even if you went to another school for 2 years, you transfer to Army, you know, that you don't even get no credits. You got to start off as a freshman there. So it's going to be tough, even though Army got a good nucleus. They got the quarterback back. It's going to be tough for Army to compete with some of these top tier teams. And I thought South Florida catching a field goal is just a little bit of a hold your nose game, but I think they improve off the last game, and I think they match up well with their defense against the Army team.
2: There you go, South Florida plus 3 for Chuck Adel. Let's get to a couple college totals. Your best bet was an over. You got a couple unders on the card. Louisiana Monroe, UAB, under 54.5.
3: Yeah, you know, UAB, how about that UAB? They time of possession that game against Illinois. They had the ball for 41 minutes. They still lost the game by 19. But, you know, the coach for UNLV, Alex Mortensen, he took over for Trent Dilfer after he got fired last year. UAB, he changed things around a little bit. UAB went under 5 of his 6 games that he was there. UL Monroe last year only averaged 16.5 points a game. They only ran 61 plays a game, way, way below the average. And I like this game to go under the total.
2: Another game you like to go under the total is Old Dominion and Virginia Tech. James Franklin in charge now of the Hokies. You're going to play this under 48.
3: Yeah, a little bit scary. You know, Old Dom beat him last year 45-26. So, I get nervous that Franklin might want to run it up like he did last week in the Virginia military. But Old Dom, their defense was very good last year. Their last 5 games, they only gave up 7 points a game. They held South Florida to 10 points in the bowl game. And, Franklin doesn't like to play fast, so I thought this was kind of a good matchup for an under here. He only ran 62 plays a game last year when he coached Penn State. They ran the ball way more than they threw it, and I think you're going to see some of the same. I think their defense, though, is much improved here at Virginia Tech, and I think they could, even though Old Dom's got their QB back, I think they'll got a point to prove after they gave up 45 points last year. I think they shut them down, and I do like it to go under.
2: All right, let's get one more play from Chuck Edel. Saturday night in Honolulu. This number was as high as 10. Now it's 7. Micah Alahato, the Hawaii quarterback, was in a boot this week. He's not a practice. He's got an ankle foot injury. Got word today he is going to start. So you're going to play Hawaii as a 7-point favorite against New Mexico State.
3: Yeah, I think they might get healthy here against this New Mexico State team. They went 4-8 last year. They might be, I think they're getting maybe a little too much credit because they did, on paper, it looked like they played tough against that Florida State week one. They only lost 34-17. So I think maybe you're getting a little bit of a bargain on the line. Now, of course, I need Hawaii's offense to play better. They have not played well. The preseason player of the year, as you mentioned, the quarterback's going to play. We need him to step up. They did, the receivers dropped a bunch of balls there too, Matt. And I think they need to put it all together. I think they'll be focused for this one, and I think they're going to have an incentive to score some points here. So I don't mind laying the touchdown.
2: That's very rare when you see that happen. Timmy Chang coached offense last week, did not find the end zone in that 21-6 loss to UNLV. Hawaii's 0-2. Desperately need a win here, or things are going to start to go the wrong way in Honolulu. Hawaii -7, also on the card here for Chuck Edel. All right, Chuck, hey, it's great to see you this week out of Don DeMarco's, and thanks for being on the show tonight. Best of luck this weekend.
3: Thanks a lot, Matt. Take care.
2: That's Chuck Edel, Las Vegas Pro Bettor, former winner of this contest in 2024, also the runner-up in 2022. Later in the show tonight, the inaugural champion, Chris the Bear Felica is going to be on. And hour number 3, Chris Massaro is their defending champ. You saw his plays in the first hour tonight. You will see them again in the final hour tonight. Quick break here on the Circuit Friday Football Invitational, VSIN, the Sports Betting Network.
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2: The performance in this contest a year ago at Matty St. Best bet for Matt St. Marie, Vikings 1.5-point favorites against the Packers. That game in Minneapolis. I know that Matty doesn't like to use the Vikings too often, so he must have a very strong opinion about this game. And I am on the fade the Packers train this season, too. Played the Packers win total under 10.5 at minus 160. Instead of playing under 9.5, I played this under 10.5, laid a little bit more on the price. But again, the Packers got a couple of it, down a couple of defensive linemen, including Micah Parsons, going to be out the first month. Pass rush is going to suffer. No Josh Jacobs. The running attack is, I thought, weak last season. Below average running attack last season. Now Josh Jacobs probably going to miss the entire season. And I didn't like the way the Packers finished last year. They've lost their final four games. Their tires blew out against the Bears in the playoffs. And I think Matt LaFleur was lucky to keep his job. Vikings are going to go with Kyler Murray at quarterback in this game. J.J. McCarthy, a flame-out former first-round pick. And we're going to put the graphic up here for Matt St. Marie. I just want you to know that's the wrong name and the wrong photo we got up there on the screen right now. So I'll just tell you Matt St. Marie's plays. Don't put up that graphic. Matt St. Marie, best bet, Vikings 1.5-point favorites against the Packers. Also on the Broncos, 2.5-point dogs at Kansas City. Eagles, 5.5-point favorites against the Commanders. Cowboys, Giants, under 48. Bears, Panthers, over 47. Browns, Jaguars, under 40. And Buccaneers, Bengals, under the total of 50.5. Again, that's the card for Matt St. Marie with the Vikings being his best bet. We'll see if we can fix his graphic and get that on the screen here later in the show. That's why we didn't put it up. It's got a bunch of mistakes on it right now. Let's go to Kenny White, Las Vegas, longtime Las Vegas odds maker, professional bettor. And Kenny White, a tie for fifth with Matt St. Marie in this contest a year ago. Kenny White, a former two-time champ of the Stardust Invitational. Again, Derek Stevens and I had based this whole Friday night contest off the Stardust Invitational 20, 25 years ago. Here are the plays for Kenny White this week. And best bet for Kenny, Jacksonville State at Ohio under the total of 50.5. Also for Kenny White, Air Force is a 2-point dog against North Dakota State. Sacramento State is an 18-point dog at Fresno. Michigan plus 5 against Oklahoma. We're going to hear more about that game from the Bear, Chris Felica, who is live in Ann Arbor. Bear's going to join the show in just over an hour. And I think that's a fascinating handicap this week. With everything that went down in that Western Michigan-Michigan finish a week ago, Wolverines look-ahead number on this was Michigan minus 1.5. Got up this week to Oklahoma minus 6. And we'll see if the Wolverines can respond here as home dogs. Kenny White on Michigan plus 5 against Oklahoma. Also on the Kenny White card, Duke, Illinois under 51.5. Utah State, Washington under 55.5. And Georgia Southern, Clemson under 55.5. So Kenny White's got 4 college totals. That's the limit on the card. We do everything we can to limit the stale numbers in this contest. We have a 5-hour window on Fridays from 10 a.m. to 3 p.m. Circus Sports Lines. That's when the contestants have to put in their plays. College totals will move on Fridays. And what we don't want in this contest are guys showing up playing a bunch of college totals that moved on Friday afternoon and getting the best of the number by a point or a point and a half. So I've had even some pro bettors suggest to me, don't put any college totals in the contest. I don't want to go that far. We're going to limit it to 4 college totals, and we started doing that a couple of years ago. Kenny White, 4 college totals, all unders on his card. All right, let's get to Chris Coyne. And again, Chris was a great story a year ago. He walked on the St. Joe's basketball team in college, and he ended up playing some pro basketball in Ireland. Chris Coyne, a Wall Street salesman from Brooklyn, New York, last year's Circa Million champ with a 60-29-1 ATS record. And Chris Coyne out of Brooklyn in the Friday Football Invitational for the first time. You can follow him at Coyne Hop. All right, we got Chris Coyne's plays for this week, and he is going heavy with college football. 4 of his 7 plays on the college side, including tonight's Rutgers-BC game. Rutgers is a 3-point dog against Boston College, and actually going to double-check what's going on here with that. That Rutgers-BC game is now 14-0 Boston College. The play for Chris Coyne, Rutgers as a 3-point dog. He needs to come back here by the Scarlet Knights, who actually lost as a 29-point favorite a week ago. So Rutgers off that rough start here. Also on the Chris Coyne's card, Kansas, 5-point underdog against Missouri. Just like Kenny White, Chris Coyne's going to play Michigan, plus 5 against Oklahoma. Georgia Tech is a 12-point dog to Tennessee. And here you go, the Circa Million champ is going to play 3 NFL sides on his card this week, including Panthers, 3-point home dogs to the Bears. And the Browns is 8.5-point dogs at Jacksonville. Best bet for Chris Coyne, Colts, 3.5-point dogs against the Ravens. Colts home dogs in that spot. Colts are actually 1-8-1 in week 1 over the last 10 years. And Chris Coyne banking on the Colts coming up with a big performance here in the return of Daniel Jones at quarterback. All right, we've got time to get in Doug Fleming here. He was the Westgate Super Contest College Contest champion a year ago. Doug Fleming out of Lansing, Michigan, and very impressive record in that Westgate College Contest. And predictably here, Doug is going to go heavy college football on his card. 5 of the 7 plays from Doug Fleming are going to be college football. Again, you can follow him at TheDugger22 on Twitter. And here we go for Doug Fleming. Best bet, Buffalo, Florida International over 47. Oregon State, 26-point dog against Texas Tech. Air Force, 2-point dog against North Dakota State. He agrees with Kenny White on that. Alabama, a 10-point favorite at Kentucky. UCF, Pittsburgh, over the total of 56.5. And 2 NFL plays for Doug Fleming. Cardinals, Chargers, under 47.5. And he's right there with Matt St. Marie. Vikings, 1.5-point favorites against the Packers. All right, we do have time to get Weston Stratman in here, the original Average Joe. The first year we did Average Joe, Weston Stratman was our pick out of Nashville, Tennessee, and he has done a great job representing Average Joe's in this contest. Weston Stratman, 2023, fourth place finish. 2024, fifth place finish for Weston Stratman. Follow him at Guy in Cornfields. Very sharp better. And here we go. Weston's top plays this week. Texans, 1 point home dogs against the Bills. Bengals, 3.5 point favorites against the Bucks. He's also on the Vikings, 1.5. Going to lay that against the Packers. Bears, 3 point favorites at Carolina. Weston's going to lay 5.5 with the Steelers against the Falcons. Again, I'm going to have several Circa Survivor entries on the Steelers. Hopefully Aaron Rodgers comes through in that one. Best bet for Weston Stratman is Browns Jaguars under 40. Hard to argue with that play. Browns Jaguars under 40. And he does have one college football play on the card. How about the Texas Longhorns? 1.5 point home favorites against Ohio State. There you go. 6 from the NFL, 1 from college football. Texas against Ohio State for Weston Stratman. All right, quick break on the show. We come back. The Mad Russian, Jeff Petch, will be in studio on the Friday Football Invitational.

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5: All right, straight out of Florida, we've got the 2023 Circa Friday Football Invitational champ. He was runner-up in the Circa Million contest in 2021, and they can't decide if he wants to wear his glasses over his eyes or on his forehead tonight. Have you had a few drinks, Jeff Petch?
6: I've had a handful, but I'm on a pitch count, so, you know.
5: I know you're crazy. I know you can put them away.
6: I can.
5: And you can pick winners as well. How was your summer?
6: Summer was amazing. We spent 40 days in Hawaii, man.
5: 40?
6: 40 days. I'm broke as a joke. I got to win some money here, man. I'm struggling financially.
5: Who paid for that? Your wife, Dawn, paid for that trip?
6: Let's just say we robbed Peter to pay Paul, and we got there.
5: that's a long time to spend in Hawaii. Follow him at Mad Russian NFL. It's great to have you in here tonight.
6: Thanks, you're
5: in Vegas all week.
6: Yes, sir.
5: For week one. Now, you grew up in Michigan. I said straight out of Florida. That's where you live, but you grew up in Michigan. A Lions and Michigan Wolverines fan.
6: That's correct. That is correct. Yep. Just give me one more second.
5: One more second. What'd you make of that last week?
6: That was a joke.
5: It was a joke.
6: Complete nightmare.

0: saving pennies.
1: You know? You're doing okay if you're spending 40 days in Hawaii and you're winning football contests. I understand you're conflicted at the end of that game.
0: Very conflicted.
1: Wow.
0: Yeah. Yeah.
1: All right, so I look at your card this week, and you got no college football games on your card here for week one of the Friday Football Invitational. Why nothing on the college side, Jeff Petz?
0: I'm going to go with what I believe in and what I know.
1: Yeah.
0: And I just can't turn the corner in college. I can't get my grasp on it. You know, I've got to be a dad. I've got to be a family guy. I've got to be a husband. And when you're running out of days throughout the week when football's on, Sunday football, Sunday all day, you know, Monday night, Thursday night, Matt, you know, you just can't do it. So I decided to give it up a little bit. I'll watch the Michigan game. That's about it.
1: Well, you had a couple of, I guess, colleagues that you leaned on for college football plays.
0: I did, but they batted 50%, so I fired them.
1: You kicked them out.
0: Yeah, I got rid of them.
1: Yeah. All right, let's talk about your best bet here because
0: all right,
1: Matt St. Marie is also on the Vikings, and he's lives in Minneapolis. Matty St.
0: Okay.
1: Does not land on the Vikings. He really loves that side. I think a lot of times he's more skeptical about the Vikings. But you both are laying the 1.5 here with Minnesota against the Green Bay Packers, and this is your best bet. Why?
0: It is. It is. I think Green Bay, you know, they enter the season. Major concerns on the O-line. PFF's kind of ranked, I think, 28 out of 32. Bottom 10 in pass blocking last year, too, as well. You get Love clean in a pocket. He's the best in the game, man. Number one, okay? He's elite. 128.8 passer rating. You get pressure on him, it's night and day. He drops off a cliff. He goes down to 46.7 passer rating. Ranks him 39 out of 41 qualifying quarterbacks. That big of a drop. And they're going to put pressure on him. We know Flores is all about putting pressure, disguising his defensive packages. And I really think that's going to be the difference in this game. Green Bay without Parsons and Gary is a huge deal. Gary and Dallas now, that's 69% of their sack production last year. I'll take that all. I think Kyler's does enough to win. Give me the Vikes here, Bob.
1: All right, very thorough analysis. You came armed with some stats.
0: Yeah, you know, every now and then I got to do what I'm supposed to do.
1: Vikings, best bet for Jeff Petz. How about the Buccaneers catching 3.5 at Cincinnati? Why do you like the Bucs as small road dogs?
0: Since he's notorious for slow starts with Burrow, we know that. He's 2-4 in week one in his career. You got Tampa, who's 5-0 in their last five, and you know, for week one. Along with that, I love Baker's moxie, and he's got his deal now. He's 3-0 in week one. Baker is, too, as well. And then you add all that in, I really believe the biggest difference here is the O-line matchup. Favors Tampa quite a bit, allows them to control the clock, time of possession, and that travels really well when you're on the road. I'm not buying that this Dexter Lawrence is going to make a difference with this Bengals defense. They've sucked for a long time. Mm-hmm. Let's just state the facts here. So give me Baker and the hook plus 3.5.
1: All right, like it. Now, this is interesting here because Chris Coyne, who was last year's Circa Million champ, and Steve Fezzik both played the Colts as their best bet in the contest this week. And you were on the Colts as 3.5-point home dogs to Baltimore.
0: Yes, sir. It was almost my number one. 8-9 last year is not a reflection of this team at all whatsoever. We know that. When Jones went down, everything went to hell in a handbasket. But up until the first 10 games, they averaged 32.1 points per game. Every time they got the ball, Matt, they averaged 3.17 points per drive, which is just flat-out incredible. Then Jones goes down, like I said, and it turns into a nightmare. So Baltimore starting a first-time center, you know, never started a game, and you got, you know, you got Buckner, Stewart, and Latu right there, and I think that's going to cause a lot of havoc. Lamar's lost a handful of steps. We got to call a spade here. Mm-hmm. He's lost some steps, and his pressure pressure last year to sack doubled from 11% to 23% from last year. So give me the Colts. I'll take the hook at home.
1: All right, you're somewhat optimistic about the Colts this season, huh?
0: I think they're going to do well, well enough.
1: Hottest start in the NFL last year and coldest finish. Colts just crumbled down the stretch.
0: Yep, they certainly did.
1: But some sharp cappers tonight, like the Colts, as 3.5-point home dogs to the Ravens. All right, I don't know if the Falcons are that much worse off with Tua not playing quarterback this week. I watched him in the preseason. He was trash, but Tua is going to be sidelined. Michael Penix sidelined.
0: Yep.
1: Cooper Rush is going to be the quarterback for the Falcons. His backup is Jack Strand out of Minnesota Moorhead. What do you make of this? Because the Steelers, I played them early this week as 3-point favorites at minus 125. This line's up to 5.5, some spots up to 6. It's going to be a popular Circus Survivor play. You're going to lay the points with Pittsburgh.
0: I am. When that Pittsburgh defense, when they're all healthy, they are flat out elite. They're number 3 in PFF.

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0: Well, catching 24 against Penn State. By the way, did you play the Penn State season win total?
1: I did not play the Penn. I did not get to it early enough before it moved. And the move from 8.5 to 9.5 is a big move. I mean, big difference from that. So I did not play that. They were awesome last week against Marshall. They completely dominated that game. But I like Casey Keeler as a head coach. And I know last week that he really didn't play and he played Ryland. But I think the toughness and the culture of that program, they kind of just have an ugly underdog appeal to them. Maybe Penn State kind of regresses a little bit. I know it's at Temple, but it's not really going to be a Temple crowd. A million Penn State fans are going to be there. But I think the culture and the physicality that Keeler has instilled in that program, I think this could be certainly a game that's close for a while. And maybe Penn State pulls away late and maybe they win by 21 or something like that.
0: He's on the Owls, plus 24. All right, how about we've heard more than a few plays on this game tonight, too. South Florida, plus 3 at Army.
1: Okay, interesting that a lot of people are on this. I thought maybe there would be a bunch on the other side with an Army home game. But, yeah, I was on FIU last week against South Florida and got the cover. And if FIU didn't turn the ball over a million times, they might have won. But South Florida's defense played really well last week. That was the kind of the surprising thing. The offense with Van Buren in Heartline in his first game wasn't necessarily great. I would think they'll probably have a skill athletic advantage here in this game against Army. If their defense, their front can hold up and stop that Army attack, there's not going to be very many possessions in this game. So I would think that South Florida can take advantage of the opportunities that they're probably going to have on the outside, that they can go up there and win this game outright.
0: Chris Felica, host of the Bear Bets podcast, Fox Sports, Big Noon kickoff as well. Bear, we got about a minute to go. You got two totals on the card. They're both unders. Duke, Illinois, under 51.5. Buffalo, Florida International, under 47.
1: Yeah, Duke, Illinois. Illinois last week had about a third of their offense on two long plays, and one of those was a Hail Mary into the end zone before half. They really did not move the ball very well at all against UAB. Without any running game from Shepard, Duke didn't really do much either. Can Illinois stop the run? This feels like a game that's going to be maybe in the low 20s, maybe a 24-20 type of game, and I think this falls under. And then FIU Buffalo, like I mentioned, FIU's defense did a good job on USF last week. You look at Buffalo survived against Albany, a new offensive line, young freshman quarterback. I don't think they're going to score very many points on a pretty athletic FIU defense, so I went under there as well. Very rare for me to play two totals, which kind of gives you my opinion on the card overall.
0: Did you lean either way on Ohio State, Texas? Did you play the Buckeyes? I heard a rumor that you were on the Longhorns.
1: I did like the Longhorns on Bear Bet this weekend. That's correct.
0: Okay. All right, Bear, appreciate the time tonight. Best of luck this weekend. We'll watch you on the Big Noon Show Saturday morning.
1: All right, guys, take care. Talk soon.
0: Wrapping up the show, and we come back. Friday Football Invitation.
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0: Are you going to get plays now from Jack Lindenberg, Mike Montesano, Ed Sammons, and Chris Massaro, the defending champ? We're going to show you the best bets for all the contestants as we wrap up the show here tonight. And by the way, I did speak with the Bear, Chris Felica, during the commercial break because I had heard he put out a play on Texas. And nobody loves the Buckeyes more than the Bear. But he said he did put out a play on Texas, but he decided against laying the point and a half in the contest. That's why it's not on his card. Surprised me that the Bear's not on the Buckeyes this week. All right, let's get to Jack Lindenberg, long-term care and life insurance advisor from Milton, Georgia. You know him on Twitter as Potato Commish, seventh-place finisher and Circa Million a year ago. And he's in Europe right now, but he was, I believe, the first to put in his plays today. Very sharp bettor. Starts off the season 2-0 in the NFL with wins on the Patriots and 49ers the first couple nights. Here's the card for Jack Lindenberg, first year in the contest here on a Friday night. His best bet, Vikings laying 1.5 to the Packers. Monday night, he's going to lay 2.5 with the Chiefs against the Broncos. Seems like we've had more Broncos opinions on tonight's show, but Jack Lindenberg is on the Chiefs. Sunday night, he's on the Giants as home dogs against the Cowboys. Giants plus 3. Sunday games for Jack, Texans plus 1 against the Bills. Commanders plus 5.5 in Philadelphia. Colts as 3.5 point home dogs to the Ravens. Have you heard that before tonight? The Colts have to be the top consensus play on this show. Look at the totals afterwards. We'll have all the plays up on VSiN Pro after the show tonight. But I'm sure the Colts have got to be the top consensus play. Texas, a 1.5 point favorite against Ohio State. So the Bear did not go there in the contest with Texas, even though he likes the Longhorns. Jack Lindenberg did. He's got 6 NFL games. He's also got the Texas Longhorns laying 1.5 against the Buckeyes. Check out this photo today. He is in Prague. Jack Lindenberg out to dinner with, I believe, That's his wife. I don't know that for a fact, but if I had to bet on it, I would say this is Jack's wife in the photo. And who is that in the photo with him? But none other than Joe Theismann, former Notre Dame and Washington Redskins quarterback. I believe we have the photo back there, right? Can we put the photo up of Jack Lindenberg and Joe Theismann? There it is. There you go. You don't need to look at me. That's Jack and Joe in Prague today. And nice job by Jack Lindenberg to get his plays in early here for the contest on a Friday. Let's go to Mike Montesano out of Rochester, New York. Professional sports bettor. Mike's a former contest winner. Probably watching the Yankees game right now. And Mike, best bet, first year in this Friday night contest, just like Jack Lindenberg. You can follow Mike at Bets and Reps, frequent guest on VSIN shows. And best bet for Mike is Alabama, a 10-point favorite at Kentucky. So he's going opposite the Bear. Montesano and the Bear on opposite sides of the Alabama-Kentucky game. And that's the best bet for Mike is the Tide. Laying 10, he thinks they're going to roll. Mike has also won Pittsburgh, a 7-point favorite against UCF. Iowa laying 14 to Iowa State. UNLV, a 3-point favorite at North Texas. How about Texas San Antonio? 1.5-point dog at Texas State. Oregon, a 23.5-point favorite at Oklahoma State. And Cal Syracuse over the total of 57. That's the Mike Montesano card for this week. Somebody asked me today about big favorites on the college football card. I said I like two. I like UCLA laying 12 to San Diego State, and I like Oregon laying 23 to Oklahoma State. And Mike Montesano is on that Oregon play. Hopefully the Ducks dominate that game. All right, Ed Salmon's first year in this contest. First year he's been able to really be in a contest like this because for 33 years, Ed Salmon's one of the most respected bookmakers and odds makers in Las Vegas, just retired from the Westgate Superbook. I invited him into this contest, and he said, let's do it. So here we go. Ed Salmon's heavy on college football plays, as I knew he would be, but it's all 7 on the college side for Ed. Best bet, Tennessee, a 12-point favorite at Georgia Tech. Also for Ed Salmon's, Hawaii laying 7 to New Mexico State. UCLA, a 12-point favorite against San Diego State. There you go. I like to see Ed laying the points with the Bruins. Penn State, 24-point favorite at Temple. Syracuse, 3.5-point favorite against Cal. Mississippi State, pick 'em against Minnesota. And Oregon State, a 26-point dog against Texas Tech. All right, you've actually got plays from all 25 handicappers in the Friday Football Invitational tonight. But we're going to show you Chris Massaro's plays one more time. Defending champ gets two shots on the show tonight. Chris Massaro, the winner of the contest last year, and he's going to be in studio next Friday night. You can follow him at Real Gage, professional bettor from San Diego, grew up in Boston, and here are the champ's plays for week number one. Oklahoma, Michigan, under the total of 43.5, Saturday morning in Ann Arbor. Temple, a 24-point dog against Penn State. Kentucky catching 10 against Alabama. Georgia Southern catching 20 against Clemson. Now the NFL. Chris Massaro on Bills Texans under 44.5. Broncos Chiefs under 43.5 on Monday night. And the best bet for Chris, Saints catching 7 at Detroit. 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And it was obviously good to have Nate Rempe, the CEO and president of Omaha Steaks, in studio here tonight. Nate is a Chiefs fan, Nebraska football fan, and he's in a band that's going to play in Fremont Street here at 8 o'clock on Saturday night. Derek Stevens and Nate Rempe kicked off the show with me tonight, and Omaha Steaks sponsors High Stakes, the best bets in this contest. Each winning play in this contest is worth 1 point. A push is worth a half point. A best bet winner is worth 1.5 points. Here we go with the best bets this week. for the Friday Football Invitational, and these are in alphabetical order with our 25 handicappers. At the top, Bobby Brubeck. You know him of buckets, but he's also a football handicapper. Bobby Brubeck on Commanders Eagles under the total of 44. Opposite him is Tony Gordon. How about that? We got two cappers going head-to-head on a best bet. Brubeck is under 44. Tony Gordon is Commanders Eagles over 44. Now, you're going to see the Colts on this list a few times. Chris Coyne, the reigning Circumillion champ out of Brooklyn, on Colts plus 3.5. Steve Fezzik, two-time champ of the Westgate Super Contest, also on the Colts, catching 3.5 against the Ravens. Frank Carulli, Clemson, laying 20 against Georgia Southern. Chuck Edel has got Southern Miss, Auburn over the total of 57. Iceman was on the show tonight. Playing that Auburn game over is his best bet. The Bear, Chris Felica, you just heard from him. He is taking Louisiana, catching 31 at USC. Doug Fleming, the reigning Westgate Super Contest College Contest champ from Lansing, Michigan. Doug on Buffalo, Florida International, over 47. Tony George of Doc Sports in Las Vegas. Tony on Army, a three-point favorite against South Florida. Jason Jarvis out of Connecticut, two-time top 10 finisher in the Circumillion Contest. Jarvis on the Saints, plus 7 at Detroit. Chris Massaro, also on the Saints, catching 7 at Detroit. Jarvis and Massaro, both on the Saints, as 7-point dogs. Jack Lindenberg, just heard Jack's plays. You just saw the chart. Best bet for him, Vikings, 1.5-point favorites against the Packers. Big Randy McKay, professional gambler out of North Dakota, loves his Bison, and he's going to roll with North Dakota State as a 2-point favorite at Air Force as his best bet. Mike Montesano, you just heard it, Alabama minus 10. Carl Sack playing the Jets, 1.5-point dogs at Tennessee. Ed Sammons, Tennessee Volunteers, 12-point favorites at Georgia Tech. A couple more Vikings plays here. Matt St. Marie and Jeff Petch. Vikings, 1.5-point favorites against Green Bay. That's three best bets on the Vikings and three on the Colts. Scott Pritchard also on Colts plus 3.5 against the Ravens. Paul Stone, Army minus 3. Weston Stratman, Browns Jags under 40. Clyde Walker, average Joe champ, Bills Texans under 44.5. Alex White, Minnesota, pick him against Mississippi State. Kenny White, Jacksonville State, Ohio under 50.5. And Jeff Whitelaw, Eagles laying 5.5 to the Commanders. 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
2: 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I love betting player props in the NFL. 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Example, Team A has struggled containing running backs in the passing game, receptions, yards, etc., and not only against the primary option for the opposing team, but the secondary option as well. And that's where it gets juicy for me. A receptions prop might be 1.5 yards, could be as low as 9.5, and I'm all in at that point. For more wagering tips, you can visit vsin.com.
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4: Versus FCS games, one of which I thought was a potential sandwich spot. Favorites yesterday, 5-0. Totals, 4-1 to the over. And the one non-over game we'll discuss here in just a moment probably could be deemed a little bit of a bad beat. But that being said, yesterday, the Border War in Lawrence, Kansas, and it was a very impressive performance by Missouri, especially in the second half. Austin Simmons, the Ole Miss transfer, was terrific. 19 of 29, 292 yards and three touchdowns. We're also awaiting the return of Ahmad Hardy after his offseason after he got shot in the offseason. So Jamal Roberts ran for 125 yards yesterday as well. Missouri pulls away. They win. They cover. They win 38-21. And postgame, Eli Drinkwitz, the head coach of Missouri, well, let's just say he wasn't thrilled by the social media post that Kansas put out there reminding us of who was on what side during the Civil War.
5: I was disappointed in the rivalry, the turn that it took today. I thought that was uncalled for. And, you know, this is about two teams playing football, and especially on 9/11 when we need more unity now than ever before. To be putting some stuff on your screen, celebrating, I mean, everybody's got complicated past, you know, and to make that an icon was bizarre to me. And so I'm just glad, you know, that this whole right versus wrong bull crap that was started just got settled on a football field. Because it's a football game. It's a football game. It's an American football game. People love to come watch and cheer for their teams. It's not even deeper than that. And I get there's a pass to it. But why are we stirring that bull crap up? You know, it's 9/11. This country needs unity now more than ever. And I was embarrassed for them, to be honest. And that's why I tried to embarrass them at the end.
4: That's why I tried to bear. Yes, they were throwing late there. Eli Drinkwitz was. Five straight wins for Missouri in the Border War. That is the longest win streak in the all-time series. And once again, if you couldn't hear it, I'll repeat it here. All of this right versus wrong bullcrap got settled on the football field. I was embarrassed for them. That's why I tried to embarrass them at the end. 38-21, Missouri gets the win over Kansas last night. We saw the market come in on Kansas. That game opened 6.5, closed 4.5, actually closed as low as 4 here at Circa. 38-21, the final score. Missouri gets the win. It was a emotionally charged evening in Chestnut Hill, and if you've heard the story, I know the video was making the rounds yesterday, as it should have. The heroic efforts of Wells Crowther 25 years ago, saving 12 people from the attacks on September 11th, ultimately paying the ultimate sacrifice, losing his life. And that's why Boston College pays tribute to him each and every year with a specific game. They call it the Red Bandana Game. But when it came to the betting standpoint, I thought maybe there was a bit of an overreaction to the Rutgers performance in week one, which was horrible, against UMass. And then also the expectation that it would be an amped-up atmosphere. Well, it wasn't a very pretty football game. And at the end of the day, Boston College does get the win on a big night there in Chestnut Hill. They win 28-21. Market came in on Rutgers, bet this game from 3.5 through the key of 3, ended up closing 2.5. And Bill O'Brien knew it was an important victory for his squad last night.
6: It's just a monumental night here at BC for everything that it means in memory of Wells Crowther, what he did on that fateful day 25 years ago. You can see the crowd right now and the students. It's just a big, it's a big time night, and it's a game you got to win. You got to win so you can celebrate the memory of Wells. And what a great night it was, and a lot of meaning to this game here at Boston College.
4: You know, I don't know who the right side was. What I do know, the meaning of that game, as you heard from Bill O'Brien on ESPN last night, it meant a lot. Watching that game, it was certainly emotional. It brought back memories of 25 years ago. It reminded us of all the different heroic things you heard about that day 25 years ago. But from a football standpoint, it reminded me that Boston College and Rutgers, probably two of the worst Power Four teams out there. I don't know what the right side was. I was on Rutgers. I did not win my bet. I don't know if it was the right handicap, wrong result type of situation. I do know that they turned the ball over four times, went for it on fourth and one on their first drive, and had the worst tush push I feel like I've ever seen in my life. They went for it again on a fourth and one, and it went very poorly. And David Hale, I thought, summed it up well from ESPN. I'm starting to think both BC and Rutgers may not be very good. I think that is an accurate assessment, Mr. David Hale. Brad Powers, our buddy, said 1 minute into the game, Rutgers has to take a timeout on third and one. They don't make it. Go for it on fourth and one. They don't make it. This looks like a 1-11 team. And then as for the total last night, it was the only game on the board that did not go over. Game closed 53.5. And this from Stuckey over at the Action Network. Feel for those with the over. BC turned it over twice in Rutgers territory, and Rutgers did it six times, including two fourth down stops in the red zone. Yeah. I don't know who the right side was, but Rutgers did not get there, and you're starting to wonder if Greg Schiano's next job, instead of chopping wood there on the sideline, maybe he actually just will go and chop some wood, because hard to imagine he'll be roaming the sidelines in Piscataway come next season. A couple other games to note last night, FBS versus FCS. How about my guy Lincoln Keenholz? Yes, we are still hopeful. We are still wishing the 110-1 ticket we discussed this summer for him to win the Heisman Trophy could somehow, some way, come home. 59-13, some late scores, important to some, as Louisville does get the cover in what I thought could be a bit of a sandwich spot. But Lincoln Keenholz, how about this? First Louisville player with 275 passing yards, two-plus passing touchdowns, and two-plus rushing touchdowns in a half since Lamar Jackson accounted for eight touchdowns in the first half versus Charlotte in 2016. Just to remind you, Lamar Jackson won the Heisman Trophy in 2016. Cole Kubelik of ESPN, all four touchdown passes from Lincoln Keenholz this season have been 50-plus yards. Louisville had four 50-plus yard touchdown passes over the last two seasons combined. So Lincoln Keenholz dominant yesterday in his performance. Louisville gets the win and gets the cover, 59-53. Two other games, just passing along these notes. These two teams that played in week zero, Virginia and NC State, both in action and both put on big-time wins. Virginia wins 59-3 as they have gotten off to quite the start to the season here as Virginia. They have a plus 82-point differential, their best through two games since 1930. And then NC State, after their poor performance in week zero, apparently exercised those demons as they scored 73 points last night en route to a win over Richmond in that contest. So there you go. Five games last night. Favorites go 5-0 against the spread. Folks, since 1917, Omaha Steaks has been America's original butcher. 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Let's get some best bets. Let's break down some games for today with Paul Stone. Next, right here on the VSIN College Football Tailgate Show.
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4: 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I'm Tim Murray, live from the Circa Sportsbook in downtown Las Vegas. As we like to say, it's the calm before the storm. It's also the final day for signups for Circa Millions, Circa Survivor, and Circa Grandissimo. So I do wonder how many more signups will come in today, as we will certainly keep you updated on that as the day goes along. But already a record-setting run-up here for Circa Survivor. Over 23,000 entries, over $23 million in that pool. But this is a college football show, as you know. And I always love talking college football with our next guest, who is in this year's Circa Friday Football Invitational. It's our good friend Paul Stone who joins us right now, courtesy of our Progressive guest line. And Paul, I want to get to your best bet here in just a moment, but the game that really fascinates me today, and obviously Texas and Ohio State, rightfully so, is getting a lot of the headlines, but Oklahoma and Michigan, how do we go about handicapping this game? How much do we take away from what we saw last Saturday in that dreadful performance from Michigan and spin it ahead? So when you look at this game, Oklahoma and Michigan, spread down to 4.5, total 43.5, what way are you looking to attack this game today?
0: Well, you know, you talked about Michigan's performance last week, which was obviously subpar. And prior to that game winning 47-yard Hail Mary at the end of the game, the controversial play, Michigan's offense before that had mostly misfired the entire game. They averaged only 4.9 yards per play prior to that Hail Mary. Their second-year starting quarterback, Bryce Underwood. I mean, this is a mega recruit out of Detroit. The Wolverines reportedly paying him $3 million a year in NIL money. But he just continues to look out of sync in the passing game. His mechanics are poor, oftentimes throwing off his back foot. Just doesn't really like he's got it quite together yet. And first-year head coach Kyle Whittingham didn't exactly give Underwood a glowing endorsement in his early week press conference earlier.

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5: I'm going to head to the big house, chat with my buddy Ian Fitzsimmons. Last week he was sweating profusely there at LSU, and ultimately, if you laid the chalk with LSU, you were not sweating whatsoever. That was a absolute dominant performance by LSU. Could it be a sandwich spot for LSU? I did not include them on the sandwich spots, but you've got the big win over Clemson, primetime game. Next week you're going on the road to take on Ole Miss in a highly anticipated contest. And this week you're taking on Louisiana Tech. So is this a potential sandwich spot here for LSU laying 35.5? Or will Lane Kiffin just keep his foot on the gas like he did last week and was unbelievably impressive? UMass, I think what they did on Thursday night deserves a lot of credit, but LSU on the stage that they were, with everything surrounding them, with who's going to play, who's not going to play, and then to go out and do what they did. Now, Clemson might just be that bad. We'll hear from Dabo Swinney a little bit later on in the show, but man, that performance last week. LSU, honorary sandwich spot this week. I am not going to get in front of that freight train, but sometimes it's scare money don't make money, right? So 35.5 the number at a couple of spots, Louisiana Tech against LSU. They fit in the category of big boys with big spreads this week. We've got a couple of those this week, as you've got Notre Dame laying, 44.5 to Rice. USC, we'll get to them here in just a moment, laying 31.5 against Louisiana Lafayette. So we've got some big boys laying big numbers. And also Indiana, what are they laying, a million? They're playing Howard today. 57.5 point favorites are the Indiana Hoosiers. Noon Eastern kick time against the Howard Bison. Not as big of a spread as Miami was on Thursday night, as they were laying 60 against Florida A&M and won 77-7. Probably could have scored 100 points if they wanted to. Not that big of a spread. And our colleague Stormy Bonantoni, she'll be down in the ATL tonight as Georgia Tech is hosting Tennessee. Brent Key, man, is he great as an underdog. Man, does he stink. That's a favorite. He was a favorite last Thursday. It was not a pretty game. Disastrous clock management. And they end up losing 14-13, giving Colorado too much time. Now, I think everybody's kind of crumpled them up, throwing them out. Georgia Tech, you're done. And you got Tennessee coming in with Faison Brandon, the stud freshman quarterback. What are we going to see from them? Let's hear from Brent Key regarding his opposition today, Tennessee.

0: I'm going to take Air Force here. I wanted three to give it out officially here, but I think Air Force has a real chance to win this game outright. We got some really good games, but we also have a best bet on these six games from the Bear, Chris Felica. So let's go to 11 p.m. tonight. USC hosting the Raging Cajuns of Louisiana, and this is a best bet from the Bear.
1: Louisiana is not a terrible group of 16. They got my man Lunch Winfield, a quarterback. Well, I mean, I love my lunches, so I got it back my bullets. But they got a good running game. I think they can control the ball just enough, at least early on. They can get a couple of stops and hang in there. I know Lincoln Riley and SC like to run it up here on some overmatch teams. And speaking of overmatch teams, they got the State University of New Jersey next week. But I think it's 31.5. Feels like you're getting the hook with kind of a key-ish number, and the 30-31 is a very potentially likely outcome. So I took the number, took that hook at 31.5, and see what happens.
0: All right, USC, UL Lafayette, 31.5, taking the points there, the Bears' best bet. Other games late night. How about Arkansas at Utah? Utah now up to a 12.5-point favorite in this spot. Arkansas immediately, when this game was announced, started complaining about it, which makes me think that Utah might just absolutely hammer them in this spot. Will we actually see offense from Fresno State against Sacramento State? They're laying 17 in that spot. And then late night, we got Hawaii taking on New Mexico State. Midnight Eastern, our guy Kanoa Leahy on the call. And because that Hawaii game's the last game on the board, Rainbow Authentics, just a reminder, presenting sponsor of U Up Custom Gear. 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
0: Texas and Ohio State, certainly your game of the day, maybe your game of the year, but the two arch rivals of those institutions are going to be going head-to-head inside the Big House, and what a unique situation we walk into there because of what happened last week. The Hail Mary that was granted thanks to one extra second. And Ian Fitzsimmons is on the sidelines today for ESPN. He joins us right now from the Big House, suited and booted. Man, oh man, you clean up nice, sir.
22: Hey, you're lying, Tim, right? But tell my wife that, please, right? You need all the help I can get, but you're right. Look, before we get to this game, Texas and Ohio State, this is going to get nasty, and I can't wait. This is a passing behind your pads, pain swapping, just nasty, gets that ever-loving you-nut, just beat out of you. I mean, I can't wait for this game tonight. And look, everyone's talking about Arch Manning and Julian Sain and Jeremiah Smith and Cam Coleman and, you know, Hollywood Smothers and Bo Jackson. Forget all that shine on the outside. That game tonight, ain't no doubt in my mind, will be decided in the trenches. The biggins are going to decide who wins that game. I can't wait to watch it. That's why I'm glad we have a noon kick here at the Big House between these two. We got Crimson and Cream over here, Maize and Blue. Let's get nasty, partner, because let me tell you, Michigan comes into this game jaw-locked after last week. This one should be a dandy.
0: By the way, quick update on the uniforms. Did they throw those yellow highlighter uniforms in the incinerator after yesterday? They're not wearing those again, are they?
22: You're looking at them down there, aren't you?
0: They are. They do kind of look yellowish, don't they?
22: Oh, right there. Oh, right there. Yeah. So there you go.
0: Oh, come on.
22: That's all I got for you, Tim. I mean, we're live here at the Big House, huh? There they are. Right there.
0: All right. So you talk to these coaches, you talk to these players. We played a clip of Kyle Whittingham saying, yeah, he's our starter for now, Bryce Underwood. Is this going to get the best out of Bryce Underwood? We actually played a clip, too, Ian, of Brian Kelly. He said, look, I recruited Bryce Underwood. You got to get this guy out and run. He's a tough guy. He can really gain some yards on the ground. How different do you think the game plan today is for Michigan offensively with Underwood?
22: Well, I just talked to Michigan head coach, and I almost said Utah, right? Because it just sounds weird to say Kyle Whittingham as head coach at Michigan. He told me Bryce Underwood is their quarterback right now. But remember, Tommy Carr is a backup. That's Lloyd Carr's grandson, C.J. Carr's brother, quarterback at Notre Dame. This dude can sling it. And look, Tim, you know Witt. I mean, he missed a first-round draft pick at Utah as his left tackle 2 years ago. Mm-hmm. Why? Because he wasn't playing well. He does not play favorites. So if Bryce Underwood is not playing well today against Brent Venables' defense, which, man, think about this. Since BV left Clemson, they're 38-17. Everyone talks about Dabo and the portal and whatnot. Brent Venables has slowly built Oklahoma back up to a national title-type contender. So against that defense, man, if Bryce struggles early, I wouldn't be surprised at all if we saw Tommy Carr today.
0: Ian Fitzsimmons, he'll be on the radio call of Michigan and Oklahoma on ESPN Radio, joining us live from the field down there at the Big House. So let's flip over to Oklahoma. Hard to take too much from a win over UTEP, but one thing we know, as you mentioned, elite defense, John Mateer, healthy. Last year, he played really well in this game, had a couple of big runs, kind of had a Heisman-esh moment
22: a
0: year ago.
22: Bro. It's all jacked. Yeah, I mean, look, Mateer, one, hit the weights hard. Two, as you know, I've talked to the same four NFL scouts every week getting ready for a game, and they all said that after, before the thumb injury, Mateer's throwing motion was pristine. The ball just comes out of his hand so clean and crisp. When he hurt that thumb and came back after the Texas game last year, it wasn't the same. He was kind of shot-putting the football. Now he's back to that normal throwing motion, his natural throwing motion. I expect to see the best from John Mateer today. Not just him, but again, that defense for Oklahoma, bro, they're hunting, man. I mean, they got two lockdown corners. They have a safety that's outstanding. And Kip Lewis, to me, is just a leader of men. He's going to be a day three type pick. And I think he's going to be a steal for some NFL team. But number 10, linebacker OU, he's just a boy dog warrior.
0: Ian Fitzsimmons joining us courtesy of our Progressive guest line. He's there at the Big House. You can catch him on the radio call of Oklahoma and Michigan.
22: Sweating.
0: You're
22: I have to take the jacket off again.
0: You can't wait for those November games, Ian, when you're going to be cold. You won't be sweating
22: yes.
0: in those games. All right.
22: 2 days in Fort Lauderdale from Miami and FAMU, 77-7,
0: oh,
22: man. I mean,
0: what was that?
22: I mean, I was sweating gravy. I needed a biscuit to slop it up. It was insane.
0: Well, all those touchdowns, you got whiplash, too, out there on the sideline.
22: Coach.
0: All right, let's get to
22: two. Oh, they're good.
0: Yeah, we'll talk more about that Notre Dame Miami game. I'll be there in attendance for that one. Can't wait for that one. 2 months away, but two games I want to hit you with before we let you run. Zach Kittley made me and a lot of people a lot of money when he went to Western Kentucky, and him and Bailey Zappi were pew pew pew all over the field. Second year as a head coach at Florida Atlantic. Taking on a unique situation here.
22: You know where I'm going,
0: Navy. Where
22: come
0: are we going?
22: Give me points. Fighting Kittley's, man. I mean, he's a Texas Tech Red Raider. His dad coached track there for years, right? He was at HBU before going to Texas Tech as the OC. Now the head coach at FAU against Navy. I love America. I love our country. Navy wins the game. FAU covered. And I'll give you one more. Give me Duke. Plus the points. I know that's not one of those games where everyone's kind of looking in. You know, everyone's focused on Texas, Ohio State, and this one here at the Big House. Give me Duke. Give me FAU. Those are my two plays. This week. Of course, the champ beats Dorsen last week. Hey, ladies and gentlemen, Jenny Taft. 2-0-2. Let's try and get back to 500.
0: All right. Let's get back to 500. You and Nate Shepard are going to try to run your way to a victory. Duke taking on Illinois. Ian, I'll let you run. You got a job to do. Look at that scene right there on the ground, boots on the ground at the Big House.
22: Come on.
0: There
22: he
0: is.
22: Let's go.
0: Ian, appreciate it, man. There he is. Ian Fitzsimmons joining us courtesy of our Progressive guest line. If you know anything about Ian, he is a guy that loves himself a hard-nosed slobber knocker. And I think that's what he's going to get today, Oklahoma and Michigan. Now, he just said it. He wouldn't be surprised. This is just him, but he wouldn't be surprised if we saw Tommy Carr. How quick is the leash for Bryce Underwood? Fair question to ask as we head into this game. It wasn't like wildly encouraging words from Kyle Whittingham earlier this week. And also, Bryce Underwood, I don't know if you saw what he said after finding out, there might be a short leak. Oh, okay, that's cool. So I don't know what's going to happen. I just hope it's a close game. Hope it's a competitive game because we took the points here with Michigan. Hey, if you think you're better than the experts, now's your chance to prove it. 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Oklahoma and Michigan, one of the games of the day. Texas and Ohio State obviously taking the cake. A unique situation for Ohio State. First time they've been an underdog in three seasons. Since you think back to the regular season finale against Michigan, the year that Michigan went on to win the national title. But tonight, Texas, Ohio State right now, no movement in that line. Still sits at 1.5. We've seen a little uptick in over. That number going up to 50. We'll talk more about that game certainly in depth with Chuck Esposito. He'll give us the latest from behind the counter, as well as Matt Newman's, his favorite plays for upcoming day as well. Just heard from Ian Fitzsimmons, and he's taking the points with Florida Atlantic. This game could be fascinating. FAU, Navy. Navy, preseason favorite to win the American. FAU, you talk to some folks in the gambling world, they think this FAU team could be a long shot to win the American. They brought back a ton from a year ago. Now, they got blown out last week by Florida, but is this an opportunity to buy low a little bit on Florida Atlantic? And I have my questions regarding the midshipmen. Great program. I think Drew Cronic, when you think about him as an offensive coordinator, is one of the more unique offensive coordinators out there. And Brian Newberry, just shout out here real quick, best beard in all of college football, head coach of Navy. But I kind of like where Ian's thinking here. Florida Atlantic catching 4.5 in what should be a very high-scoring game, up-tempo game from Florida Atlantic. Navy wants to grind you out, but they can have some explosives. Florida Atlantic tonight hosting Navy. Ian likes the Owls. Hoot, hoot. Catching the points against the Navy midshipmen. Texas, Ohio State, the headliner of the day. But we also got some off-the-radar games, too, we want to dive into. Come on back right here on the VSIN College Football Tailgate Show.
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2: 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I will guess the lines. 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He will tell me the actual lines. 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

0: Louisiana Monroe, Kamario Taylor, who's really an outstanding athlete, a dynamic athlete, 354 passing yards, 59 rushing yards, 5 touchdowns against Monroe. Golden Gophers took down Eastern Illinois, which is a hapless team, 59-7. Drake Lindsey is a pro prospect at quarterback. Darius Taylor is a stud running back. And I like P.J. Fleck in these type of spots. I made Minnesota a 1.5-point favorite, actually like a 2-point favorite, I think. And I took Minnesota as a 1.5-point dog here. But, Tim, this could be a really entertaining game, by the way.
1: Yeah, middle of the afternoon. It's your 3:30 Eastern game on CBS. And I agree. I think this could be a very, very entertaining game. And you are going to take the short home dog in the Minnesota Golden Gophers. Matt, always appreciate it. Best of luck with your bets today. And we'll talk on Monday on primetime.
0: You bet. Thanks.
1: There he is, Matt Eumanns. 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We'll get to my best bets later on in the show. A couple have moved, but we will still run down my favorite plays and hit as many games as possible before we send you on with your day. 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

0: been a steady flow of money on Oregon. We opened 23. There was a little bit of push from sharp money that came in initially. We dipped down to 22.5, but it walked it up since then, Timmy. 23.5, 24, and we sit at our highest number right now, 24.5, and you're right. We're probably at the top of the peak right now as far as the industry goes with Oregon being that big of a favorite.
1: Chuck, always appreciate the insight, and man, there's no way to go from down outside of a 2-for-2 start. But thank you as always, and enjoy your first full weekend of college and NFL together.
0: Sounds good, buddy. Yay, Sportsbook. Look forward to chatting with you next week. Thanks.
1: There he is. Chuck Esposito, make sure you go see him at the Red Rock Casino, race and sportsbook director there, part of the station's casino group. As we're getting closer to kickoff, we're starting to see money come into the market. And how about this? The Alabama-Kentucky game, DraftKings just dropped to 8.5 on this one, under the key of 10. So some late Kentucky money starting to hit the market. Is that going to be sharp money, or is that going to be sharp as a spoon money? I guess we'll find out. 3:30 Eastern kickoff there, Kentucky and Alabama. We'll wrap things up, give you my best bets for a Saturday, as well as give you as many line moves and updates that you need to know right here on the VSIN College Football Tailgate Show.
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5: This week, Finley Cadillac Henderson Player Performance of the Week is from the WNBA, as the WNBA announced last week that four-time league and reigning MVP Asia Wilson has been named Western Conference Player of the Month for the month of August. This is her fourth honor this year after receiving it in each of the previous 3 months of play for a full season sweep. Wilson is the only player in the league history to sweep WNBA monthly honors in multiple seasons. Over the month of August, in which the Aces posted a 7-5 record, Wilson averaged 25 points on 49.5% field goal shooting, 8.8 rebounds, 3.2 assists, 2.1 blocks, and knocked down 88% of her free throws in the 11 games in which she appeared. So big ups to Asia Wilson, who swept the 2026 Western Conference Player of the Month honors with this August award.
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1: Putting a bow on the show, seeing some late line moves, and fortunately for you, college football chatter does not stop after my show concludes. Dustin Sweetelson, top of the hour. He's going to have you with plenty of insight as well as live betting opportunities. And once again, Lincoln Keenholtz fan club continues after this very program. You just heard from Chuck Esposito, albeit it's just one sports book, but it is worth noting. The most lopsided ticket count at his sports book, the Station's Casino here in Vegas, Oklahoma. 85% of the bets. Alabama coming in at number two, 80% of bets. All right, let's get to my best bets every Thursday on the VSIN College Football Betting Podcast. Myself, Matt Humans, we dish out our favorite plays. And unfortunately, Rutgers decided to have the worst tush push in the history of college football and not kick field goals. Regardless, did not cover. It was a loser for me. +3.5. We got closing line value, though. Yay. But the other best bets for me, let's go Michigan, Oklahoma. Going to split our unit here. We went half on Michigan, +5.5. I do believe there is one sports book that is a rogue six right now, but we'll call it 5.5. That's what I bet personally. But I also bet half a unit on the under 43.5. Let's go 2017 final score. What do we say? Can we make handshake on that? Let's make that happen there. So Michigan, 5.5 and half unit under 43.5. Before we continue more with my best bets, let's hear from Stanford Steve, our good friend from ESPN, College Game Day. He was on Money Moves earlier this week, giving his opinion on Michigan and Oklahoma.
17: Well, Jonathan, I think that's the hardest thing we have to do, right, when we're looking at games week to week, is forget about how a team looked. But, like, you know, everybody and coaches will say, you know, biggest step of improvement, week one to week two. So how do you, you know, assess that? I still look at Michigan. Like, I really think Western Michigan is a good football team. Should Michigan lose to them? No. But they lost to them because of them, you know, an unfortunate thing at the end. And you look at Underwood, you know, the pick six before the half is the only reason they scored. So the Michigan defense, I believe, is fine. I mean, time of possession, yeah. Do you want to get off the field and avoid, you know, 12-minute drives or 13-minute drives? Yes. So I'm very wary here because when I watch Oklahoma again, I wanted to see improvements in the offensive line. I didn't see that. I see Mateer playing off schedule. That doesn't work on the road in an environment like Michigan's going to have. So to me, I would lean Michigan just because, I mean, you guys have covered it, right? I mean, it's the most bet. Oklahoma's the most bet team, but that line isn't budging. Like, that stuff always scares me away. So I just, you're going to get Michigan's best effort right here. Kyle Whittingham's been around forever. It's an enormous spot. You got the SEC coming in, who's undefeated last weekend, all that jazz. I would lean towards Michigan because I believe you're going to get a great effort from them and way more buttoned up.
1: All right, there you go. Stanford Steve, ESPN, earlier this week on Money Moves, riding with the Wolverines as well, as am I. A couple other bets for me before we kind of run the board and take a look and a couple news and notes here. I'm on Air Force. It wasn't the best number this week. There are better numbers out there, so you always are a little bit worrisome when you don't get the best number. It's under a key. I learned my lesson last week, unfortunately, giving out a bad number with Liberty taking on James Madison. There were sevens out there. So, look, if you are of the mindset of buying up the three, I certainly understand why you would do that. I don't think over the long run buying points in college football is a profitable endeavor because I think Air Force wins this game outright against North Dakota State. But it is worth noting, me and Humans head-to-head in this one. Rarely do we go head-to-head, but we are battling on this one as he laid the short 1.5 with North Dakota State. So somehow, some way, 23-21, we're both happy. We're singing Kumbaya. the most disgusting underdog of the week, and this one might be very painful, and I might be saying, why in the world did I do this to myself? But I got to trust the process. Charlotte, when you can bet a team that loses as a 3-touchdown favorite to the Citadel, you got to bet them against the top 10 team in Ole Miss. But think about the situation we're walking into here. Ole Miss coming off of a game over Louisville, very impressive. Trinidad Chambliss, I think, best quarterback in college football right now, looked the part. Kawan Lacy is expected to dress, but I would be surprised if he plays much at all. And next week, they've got the Super Bowl waiting there. College game day. Everybody's eyes are going to be fixated on Oxford, Ohio, next Saturday. So, Pete Golding, we don't know each other. I'm sure you're a big fan of the show, because who isn't a big fan of the show? Foot off the gas, right? 52-7 is just fine, right? 55-10 works for me. Get us to cover town with the Charlotte 49ers, or I will be the idiot who bet on Charlotte, a team that lost to the Citadel. Virginia Tech, I don't like laying big points. And, you know, me and Heumann talked about him laying the chalk with UCLA. I just think this is a potential spot where James Franklin, who is known to be the betting bully, not Doug Kazarian. James Franklin is the true betting bully. I laid 19. Market's coming down a little bit. I understand why. But Virginia Tech lost to Old Dominion last year by a bunch. I think it was 45-26. But they were down 31-0 in the third quarter. And Brent Pry was the head coach then. He's the defensive coordinator now. So I'm going to go lay the chalk here with Virginia Tech. You can get a better number now. You can get 18. I think you can get a 17.5. Obviously, some dead numbers there. And then lastly, you know, this one, I don't know if I'm in love with, but you can get a little bit of better number. But hear me out on North Texas and UNLV. Watching that UNLV game last Saturday night out in the islands, it felt like UNLV figured something out. Hey, let's run Jet Thomas. Let's run Jackson Arnold. I do think North Texas's secondary is not very good. But also, I think North Texas is a team, well, actually, I know they're a team that wants to play pretty slow. Of the 138 teams that play college football, 136 in pace last week for North Texas at Indiana. Now, was that because they were playing Indiana? Maybe. But I was also came away a little bit impressed by North Texas. So I thought about taking the points with North Texas in a really tricky spot. But instead, we're going to go under 57.5. Should be hot. We'll see if the run game is a big factor in this one for UNLV. And keep this in mind about UNLV. Week zero against Memphis. Week one, they go out to the island. And now back to Denton, Texas. Brutal travel spot. Lean towards North Texas plus 3.5. But I'll take under 57.5. All right, let's run through as many games as possible before we get out of here. Of course, the big one today, Ohio State and Texas, had a lot of insight on the show today regarding this particular game. Paul Stone, he likes Texas, laying the short number. Matt Heumann actually likes the over 49.5. And Matt, believe it or not, said he did something he almost never does. He's going to go with a teaser with Texas. So he is, or excuse me, with Ohio State pushing them up to 7.5. In the noon window, we've got Oklahoma and Michigan. We've discussed that quite a bit. How about Arizona State and Texas A&M? I'm curious about this one. Texas A&M and Arizona State both obliterated their week one opponents. What do we get here from Arizona State? Carter Boley, the Kentucky transfer, like their wide receivers, a pass for me in this one. Does Oregon flex their muscles a little bit after a close call last week? And what is Oklahoma State? We expected much more from them with the North Texas coaching staff and Drew Mestemaker coming over, and then they lose as 2-touchdown favorites to Tulsa. In Stillwater today, what should we expect from Oklahoma State? I would lean ever so slightly to Oregon. Penn State is on the road against Temple. It'll be a pro-Penn State crowd there. Matt Campbell, impressive, got the cover in week one. Right now, 24-point favorites are the Nittany Lions against the Temple Hoot Hoot Owls. Georgia taking on Western Kentucky. Last week, everyone talked about how Kirby Smart never wins or never covers as a big favorite, and he said, I heard that noise, and then they covered against Tennessee State. Western Kentucky, if you caught any of the Nevada-Western Kentucky game, yowza. Hilltoppers, not so good this year. Alabama and Kentucky coming up in the 3:30 window. Money coming in on Kentucky late in this one, despite 80% of the tickets at Stations Casino being on Alabama. Arizona and BYU, sneaky, really good game today. Important game. Talked about the lasting impact of that loss from the Wildcats a year ago, losing that game in double overtime. A little bit of money seems to be trickling in on Arizona. That game down to 7. I lean towards the Wildcats. Played them in the Westgate Super Contest. Notre Dame, 44.5-point favorite against Rice. How about this? Since Marcus Freeman's become the head coach of Notre Dame, week 2 at home, 0-3. Losses to Marshall, Northern Illinois, and Texas A&M. I think that trend stops today. I think they will beat Rice. Tennessee and Georgia Tech, late night game down there, 7 o'clock Eastern game down in Atlanta. Our colleague Stormy Bonatoni will be on that game. And how about one last one, 7:30, Texas Tech at Oregon State. What will this spot be? Is it a look ahead for Texas Tech going up to Corvallis to take on Oregon State, laying a big number there? Keep an eye on that one, 7:30 Eastern there, Texas Tech and Oregon State. All right, that's going to do it for our show. But fortunately for you, Dustin Sweetelson has you covered coming up next with Live Bet Saturday. College football week 2 about to get underway. Let's have ourselves a winning week. Thanks to everyone who joined the show. Paul Stone, Ian Fitzsimmons, Matt Newmans, and Chuck Esposito. I'm Tim Murray. This has been the VSIN College Football Tailgate Show.
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0: Main trouble, someone in his face throws it up, and it's who's that intercepted? 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

0: We're at the two-minute warning at the Big House. When we return, we go through this critical drive. SEC versus Big Ten in Ann Arbor and more. 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
11: Live at Saturday, I'm Dustin Sweetelson, broadcasting from the Circus Sportsbook in downtown Las Vegas. Michigan forced to punt it back to Oklahoma. Final 92 seconds of the third quarter there. Wolverines lead 10-7. A&M just added another touchdown. They're about to go up 11 pending a PAT against Arizona State. As Michigan, by the way, downs his special teams have been phenomenal. Oklahoma's going to have to go 99 yards if they want to score a touchdown. And then Oklahoma State leading Oregon right now, 17-13. Did the Ducks just score a defensive touchdown? I believe that's what just happened here. 17-13 is the score. I'll get you updated on that in just a moment. To help us talk about a game later today, and one of these teams did play the Ducks last week, we're going out to the Progressive guest line, welcoming in Mike Prater, Boise State football post-game show, also hosts Monday through Friday, Prater in the Ballgame, 95.3 The Ticket in Boise, and Mike F. Prater on X is where you can find him on social media. So, Mike, we're looking at the score right now. Oregon trails Oklahoma State 17-13. Last week, Boise State took him to the brink. Ducks needed a big comeback in the second half. They won 34-27. Originally, I think most people were power rating Boise pretty high coming off of that. Do you have any concerns about how high everyone is on Boise this week after seeing how bad the Ducks have looked against Oklahoma State so far?
12: Yeah, I'm not sure about the concern part, but there's definitely some curiosities going off there. And I'm sitting here watching that game as I head to the stadium thinking, how the hell is this game going to impact the Boise State-Memphis game? But it really truly does. So, yeah, the shine off on what Boise State did? Or maybe the better question is Oregon a bad starting team and a better second half team? It looks like they just kind of kicked off that first half or finished that first half with a nice score. But let's see what they do in the second half. But, yeah. This time of year, there's a lot of question marks and a lot of curiosities, and that Duck game certainly impacts what we're going to see this afternoon with Boise State and Memphis.
11: Let's go back real quickly one last time, then we'll look ahead to this matchup with Memphis, where I think a playoff spot is potentially on the line between two of the best teams in the group of six. But last week, I thought it was shocking that Boise State bullied Oregon at the line of scrimmage. The Ducks have four guys that are set to go to the NFL on that defensive line, and it was also on the other side of the football as well. The Boise State defensive line was pushing Oregon around at the line of scrimmage. Did that surprise you a week ago, and how do you think they look against Memphis in their athletic D-line?
12: Yeah, guys, that part blew me away. And obviously we've been studying this team since January 1st, and the left side of Boise State's offensive line, all three of them, the center, the left guard, and the left tackle, all making their FBS debuts in that game against those four NFL guys that are playing for the Oregon Ducks. The right tackle for Boise State may have been the worst player on the field. He had a false start. He gave up five pressures. He's been a problem for a couple of years. So, yeah, that's the case. Now, the left side of Boise State's offensive line played well, and I'm not sure why or how, and I'm not sure if Oregon took them lightly or not, but maybe Boise State's offensive line is a little bit better. How it matches up against Boise or Memphis's defensive line, that's probably one of my favorite parts of this Memphis football team. That defensive line, what they've shown on tape so far this year, is better than what the Oregon defensive line has shown on tape this year.
11: Mike Prater is our guest, 95.3 The Ticket in Boise, breaking down Boise State taking on Memphis. Let's talk about it. Broncos, a 9-point favorite. Total right now sitting at 55. How do you feel about it being such a big number with Memphis coming to town?
12: Yeah, 9's big. 9's big, and if it grew, it started off at 8.5, so it might be growing. I don't know if it's going to pop off at 9.5 before kickoff, but that's a big number. And 2 weeks ago, I would have taken it. You know, again, and I was talking to your guys off the phone here before we started. I wasn't impressed with Memphis State on paper coming into this season. 70 new players, a coach on his third stop in three seasons. He's a good coach, and he's going to be a superstar in this field, but can you really pull it off in the first month with 70 new players? I guess he did because, you know, UNLV had 60-plus new players. They had chemistry issues, and all of a sudden Memphis went in and made that issue completely obsolete. So they're playing great. They're playing well. 9.5 now, 9 points now, that scares me. If I was a Boise State fan, I don't think I'd touch that number. I said earlier in the week I think Boise State wins this game by 10 to 12, but the more you think about it, that becomes more of a scarier number.
11: Yeah, especially seeing what Oregon's doing now where somehow the Broncos get dinged a little bit for the Ducks not looking so good following the game last week. Last one here, Mike. How much does the turf make a difference? Because we see teams come in, they know about the Smurf turf, they know it does something to them. Playing there at Boise where that crowd gets way into it, how big of an impact do you think home field could be with Memphis there on the road?
12: Boise likes to tell everybody that they've won 87% of all their games in the 40 years of the blue turf. Today they're celebrating the 40th anniversary of that blue turf, and 87% of the time. So, and even, you know, since in the FBS era, since the Dirt Cutter and Dan Hawkins and Chris Peterson days, that number's over 90%. So it's impressive. It's not the blue turf. I mean, everybody likes to talk about it, but at the end of the day, it's kind of a gimmick. Nobody talks about this stadium. It's one of those weird stadiums. It's got this high pitch, and it's all concrete, and that's where the sound comes from. It kind of bounces off the aluminum bleachers. It bounces off that concrete. That's where the noise comes from. Today they're going to debut their new $70 million North End Zone complex with an open beer garden and a big old concourse and a big old patio and all kinds of luxuries and premium seating. So that's going to be a big part of today. Gene Bleymeyer, the godfather of the blue turf, is going to raise their blue chaos flag. It's going to be worth maybe some momentum in the first quarter. At the end of the first quarter, guys, this comes down to X's and O's and who's a better football team.
11: Mike, appreciate you doing this today. Get out to the stadium. Enjoy the game. We're going to be watching because I know all the eyes are on Ohio State and Texas, but to me, this game has massive, massive implications. Mike Prater, Boise State football post game show, also on 95.3 The Ticket in Boise. Prater in the ball game weekdays 3 to 6 p.m. Appreciate the time and enjoy the game.
12: You guys are the best. Have fun today. It's a great Saturday, and let's get after it.
11: It is a great Saturday, unless you're an Oregon Duck, because while we were saying goodbye to Mike, the Pokes have scored again. Messemaker and company with 3:47 to go. They're about to go up 10 on Oregon. We closed with the Ducks laying 23.5, a total of 54.5. PAT is about to go up, and it's good. It's 24-14. Oklahoma State with a 10-point lead on Oregon right now. Absolute mess of a program right now for Oregon to start the season. You've got Oregon still laying 2.5. In-game total is 72.5. If you like Oregon, just take the over. That's what I would say. If you like Oregon, take the over, because if they score quickly, that is the way we get there. All right, back to Kyle Field we go, and ooh, that is a tough one. On third down, Arizona State looks like they fumbled but recovered the ball. I caught the back end of the play. 31-20, A&M leads by 11. We've lost our under. God, I hate that I added that late. I was not going to bet that last night. I just convinced myself to add one more bet on the card. That looks like a big, well, it is a loser. It lost already. It was under 50.5, and we're at 51. 31-20, A&M with the lead, and A&M should be getting the ball back here on a punt. So with 11:36 to go, we'll see what the run game can do for Texas A&M to take it away from Arizona State here in the fourth quarter. So far in the game, just want to see the running numbers for A&M, because I don't think they're all that impressive. Yeah, they're not. 76 yards on the ground, 35 from Reuben Owens, who does have a touchdown in this game, but they really have not been running the football very well against this Arizona State front. The offense for the Sun Devils just coming up short here a couple times. So we'll see what goes down the rest of the way there at Kyle Field. But it's been a fun one there, and it's been a fun one at the Big House. While we were talking to Mike, Mateer and company in their own territory, huge first down to flip the field. Now they're in positive field position. They're at the Michigan 35-yard line. Michigan leads 10-7. And on a second and five, that was a weird RPO where Mateer kept it and went down, and I think he actually lost yards. Oklahoma, despite being down, is a 2.5-point favorite. Your in-game total is 27.5 right now. This is critical for Oklahoma to at least tie it up on this drive. Got to at least get something going here if you're the Oklahoma Sooners on the road, because if you give Michigan the ball back with the way they're running the football on the ground with Bryce Underwood's legs, just you got to score here. You have an opportunity to score here. You better take advantage. And I don't like the field goal range you're in right now. You got to get closer if you're Mateer and company. And Mateer, ooh, he lost his helmet. But no, you know what? It was a smart move. He went down, plays dead when he loses his helmet. But the defender grabbed his helmet. That's going to be contact to the head, I believe, of the quarterback. And I think that's going to be a first down here. Let me see. Nichols has his arm up. Like, what am I supposed to do? Oh, it's a face mask. So he must have grabbed the face mask then. We just saw the helmet come off. But watching the replay, let's see. Oh, yeah. Come on. You can't throw your arms up when it's so blatantly obvious. What are we doing here? Absolutely ridiculous. This is a huge drive. That's a huge penalty. And now it's a first down for Oklahoma, who's absolutely cooking. You got to be thinking seven. You can't be thinking settling for field goals. By the way, that was the 10th penalty on Michigan for 90 yards. All the issues from last week against Western Michigan rearing their ugly head now against the Sooners as well. Man, that show flew by. That's it for me here, but stay with VSiN all day long. Our guys, Brad Taylor, Will Hill, they'll take you through the end of the early action on the other side of Live Bet Saturday on VSiN, the Sports Betting Network.
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12: Live from the Circa Sportsbook here in Franklin, Kentucky at the Mid Gaming Hall. I am Brad Taylor along with Will Hill. This is Live Bet Saturday. We are watching college football as it's going on and watching these live betting lines, and it's over in Ann Arbor. Michigan 17. Oklahoma 10. Michigan, who last week at this time was a 1.5-point favorite in this game, then by game time today was about a 5.5-point underdog. 7-point line move here, Will. It might have been a little overreaction, but Michigan gets it done, and they're 2-0. It was as easy as it looks, right?
13: Yeah, and Oklahoma had their chances, and when they got it to 10-10, they had the ball a couple times, but the interception, that was a horrible interception by McTiernan. I'm just telling you, between the break, man. Some of these guys who are supposedly going to go in the first round, whether it's him, Dante Moore, who was going to go second last year, boy, I'd be very careful. I would not touch Mateer that early in the draft. He killed them. Not only the interception, he got a nice run, a 25-yard run, just as we were going to commercial. The next play, you got no timeouts. There's like 50 seconds left. The next play, he throws a little check down that's covered for 2 yards. The guy gets tackled. The game is basically over. They rush up to the line. They burn 20 seconds. They only get 2 yards out of it, and they get a false start. And the next time they run a play is 25 seconds left. The next pass he threw, the next play, was a good pass. It was maybe catchable, and it would have given them a shot. But you can't throw the ball at somebody's feet, throw it out of bounds. I know you don't want to get a grounding, but that basically ended the game. You can't check it down there in bounds to a guy that's covered and about to be tackled. Just a terrible decision, and he made a couple of them. He did not play well as Michigan gets a win, and they – you know, I'm sure hurt all week. Hey, you're no good. You didn't deserve to win. That was BS, which, you know what, some of that was true. A lot of that was true, but they rally and they win. Nice win for them as they go to 2-0. We are underway. Alabama and Kentucky, first play of the game is very nearly a pick six by Alabama, but the defensive back couldn't come up with it. It ends up being like a 15-yard game for Kentucky and Anderson, who makes the play. So we're underway there. A lot of blue. These are two classic uniforms. You think of the blue of Kentucky and, you know, the Alabama uniform. It's very visually pleasing here as this game, you know, watching this. And I think the big story, we probably should start to spend a little more time on it, Brad. We spent a little time on it. Oregon, weather delay against Oklahoma State, 24.5-point favorite. It looks like it's 27-23 here. I haven't had eyes on it. I don't know if they just got in the end zone, but it's a 4-point Oklahoma State lead, 9-12 to go, as Oregon here is still going to be heard from. We do have a review coming, so we'll keep an eye on that one.
12: Oregon just scored a touchdown. They're reviewing the touchdown. Their way of the extra point is pending. And they're showing the replay right now. Oregon caught a touchdown into the end zone. We're going to see if he kept possession of it. And I don't have a good angle on that one. We will see how that goes. But, yeah, right now, Oklahoma State is taking down Oregon. That touchdown is not official yet, but the oddsmakers seem to think it is, because Oregon currently a -3.5 on the live betting line, 73.5 your total. Reminiscent of the Mike Gundy days there with the total there. Oklahoma State, though, still up on Oregon in that one. Some other games that are just starting. We do see that Notre Dame is already up 7-0 on Rice. Live betting line there, just your average 55.5. Who was it last year, Will, that we said Notre Dame was playing and the line was about 60 points, and we said we were crazy if we didn't take the points in that one, and then it wound up being a great bet. So I forgot who that was. I think, yes, that was it. That was it. Notre Dame and Syracuse last year. And it was a 50-60-point line mid-game. So there you go. Other games just now underway. Washington and Utah State. That game is 5 minutes in. They are scoreless there. Washington still a 27.5-point favorite. We are 3 minutes in Lexington. And, of course, yes, the Kentucky Wildcats are still an 8.5-point dog here, as it looks like Kentucky still has the ball around midfield here a couple of minutes into that game. And BYU and Arizona also still scoreless. They're about 3 minutes into that game. BYU now only a 4.5-point favorite there on the live betting line with 48.5. So, yeah, of the early games, the only one really I'm keeping an eye on is Oklahoma State and Oregon. And it looks like Oregon's touchdown does count, and they are kicking the extra point now. 27-24. Oklahoma State in that one. So there's 9 minutes to go in the third quarter there. So that's a long ways from being over. Anything in these 3:30 window of games Eastern time, Will, that you're looking for? Maybe a Mississippi State, Minnesota kind of game here. Yeah. Is there anything other than the big ones we're talking about that you have an eye on here, buddy?
13: Kicking myself for not giving this out and taking it, because it's something to keep in mind. To talk about some of these teams that take the ball. They win the toss, they want the ball, and I'll see here if Mississippi State did that. I know they scored first. USC usually starts with the ball because they take the ball when they win the toss. The other teams usually defer. So USC first quarter, USC to score first, those are usually good bets. Same thing with Mississippi State. I know they did it all last year. I'll double-check here in a second to see. Now, maybe they just lost the toss and the other team deferred, but either way, usually Mississippi State, even if you only take the ball half the time, Brad, if the other team is going to kick basically 100% of the time, you got like a three-quarters chance of starting with the ball. So Mississippi State first quarter, Mississippi State to score first, the other team in the third quarter, like plus a half a point, those are always good bets to consider when you're looking at those teams. That's good research you can do, too. Try to find those teams that take the ball, because I'm not sure the market always catches up to it.
12: You're right, and that's something, you know, you talk about that a lot on this show, especially watch the coin flip, who takes it, do they defer to the second half? That's another good thing for when you're betting second half or third quarter lines, especially going into these. Mississippi State is up 7-0 on Minnesota right now. A lot of sharps are on Mississippi State here. That line really moved throughout the week to where Mississippi State was a short favorite a lot of places when this kicked off. Mississippi State now a 3.5-point favorite on the live betting line. I guess Minnesota total 56.5 here as we're keeping an eye on all the big boy games going on right now. So, yeah, we are looking at the big ones. And, yes, we do see Oklahoma State is still up on Oregon. We're waiting for something in there. Another touchdown for Notre Dame. They are up 14-0 on Rice. And we are just starting the first quarter in that one. We literally are not even 5 minutes in right now. Notre Dame now a 56.5-point favorite. Seems easy. Take Rice at 56.5 against Notre Dame. Didn't we do? We did with Syracuse last year, right? Easy money, right, Will?
13: Not watching it. I know that's sometimes a good angle when these teams are up such a ridiculous amount. You time it right, sometimes end of the first half, beginning of the third quarter, and the algorithm doesn't always catch up for the fact that, you know what, at some point, the team that's ahead is just going to pull the plug, unless you're Mario Cristobal, who I guess ran it up the other night against poor Florida A&M, and that game was just ridiculous the other night. But Indiana Howard was another example where it's like, I think it was 55-0, and the live total was like 76.5, late third quarter. I know Todd Wishnev gave this out on his Discord, where he just said, you know what, the bad team's not going to be able to score. The good team takes the foot off the gas. They just run the ball, and everyone's just happy to go home and get the hell out of there and go about their business. So under in these games is usually the way to play them, if anything.
12: A couple of ACC games I'm keeping an eye on real quick here, Will. Cal and Syracuse. Yes, it is an ACC game, but a true conference road dog in Cal here. Syracuse up 3-0 early in that one, midway through the first quarter. And Duke and Illinois, this might have been one of the most difficult games for me to handicap because I really wanted to lay the chalk with Duke here in this one. But Illinois right now is a one-point leader, 7-6 over Duke, minus 6.5. Is there any kind of power games maybe off the top 25 grid that that you kept an eye on? Because I know Maryland and UConn is another game out there that's being played right now. And one of my favorite bets was Eastern Michigan getting a lot of points at Michigan State. Are there any kind of power conference teams other than the big ones that we haven't touched on yet that you're keeping an eye on today?
13: No, try to keep an eye on everything, which is not the easiest job. Sometimes in this time slot, Brad, like during the summer, you sit here and there's a few baseball games and we're looking for stuff.
12: Right.
13: Watch and bet. We don't have enough. This is like it's just your head spinning. You need a bunch of TVs. You need a bunch of devices. So. Yeah, we're doing the best I can. Doing the best we can. Keep me posted on Maryland UConn, which is scoreless middle of the first quarter, because I can't. I don't have that in my apps. Being in Connecticut, they won't post scores here. But we mentioned Bama Kentucky. How with 10.5, it goes down to 8.5. Here's a perfect example, Brad. If you miss the best of the number, just wait, because right now Kentucky, they have a few first downs. They punt. It's Bama ball. You can get your 10.5. So instead of taking the bad number, your number is probably going to pop up. Now live, you probably have to pay a little more juice, but it's better than getting beat on a bad number.
12: Yeah, current live betting line, Alabama, a 10.5-point favorite here, total 43.5. I know a lot of sharps like the under even a little more than Kentucky in this one. So, yeah, that's something we're looking at. 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As we are keeping an eye on the games going on right now, still no change in Stillwater as Oklahoma State is still up on Oregon right now. And, yes, we have all kinds of action, including Arizona now up 7-0 on BYU. Good news for Will Hill and I on that one. We are just getting started here on Live Bet Saturday. Let's cash some tickets today here on VSIN, the Sports Betting Network.
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23: Coming up on Monday's episode of Money Moves, of course, a massive recap of week one in the National Football League and what in the world happened in week two of college football. Did Oregon, did Clemson get there? 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And a stirring edition of Call Me Crazy. You're not going to want to miss what Stormy has to say. 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
12: From the Mint Gaming Hall here in Franklin, Kentucky, right above the Circus Sportsbook, I am Brad Taylor. Alongside Will Hill, this is Live Bet Saturday. We are watching some college football today, and we've got some good games. We don't have a ton of conference games. We've got enough to really kind of strike your fancy because for the first time today, Oklahoma State is now favored in the live betting lines over Oregon, number 6 Oregon. Trailing Oklahoma State right now, 36-31, 8 minutes, 11 seconds to go in this game. And Oklahoma State is now a 2.5-point favorite in this one. Total 74.5, Will. Oklahoma State's finally favored here now. Do we dare take Oregon getting points on the live betting line?
13: No, I'm okay here because Oregon does not have the ball. I mean, Oklahoma State has the lead in the ball, so I think it's properly priced. And you know what? I think Oklahoma State might pull this off. 24.5, I can't imagine what the money line was before the game. Probably a good, you know, 10, 12 to 1. But, no, I have no interest here jumping in here on Oregon. I think Oklahoma State, they've moved the ball up and down the field. I can pull up the live box score here, but this does not look like a fluke in terms of the box score. And this is now a concern for Oregon. Last week, all right, week one against Boise, you know, good mid-major team. You pulled it out, no big deal. You move on. This is now 2 weeks in a row. They have not looked like the team everyone expected. If you asked a lot of people, hey, who's going to win the national championship, you would have gotten a lot of Oregons. You would have gotten about,
12: yes.
13: I wouldn't say half the people, but a good 30-40% maybe, you know, in that ballpark, people picking Oregon. This is their year. You know, the quarterback's supposed to be the second pick in the draft. All these future pro defensive linemen that return. This does not look like the team we expected it to be. 36-31, 8 minutes left. Oregon's on defense here, so Oklahoma State has the ball and a 5-point lead. If Oklahoma State can chew up 4 or 5 minutes and get in the end zone, it's just not going to be enough time here for Oregon to respond here. So this is the drive of the game clearly here. If Oklahoma State, now field goal, I think you'd sign for a field goal if you're Oklahoma State because that makes it a situation where you're up 8 and you get the touchdown, the 2 to tie it and you get the ball back. But Oklahoma State possessing the ball for a few minutes, controlling the clock and getting a few first downs and eventually some points here will, I think, decide this game.
12: Is this a fluke? total yards in this game. Oklahoma State, 527, Oregon, 264. More than 2-1 advantage for Oklahoma State in terms of total yards in this game. That's a very telling number, to say the least. You talked about that two-point conversion that failed. There's now about 7.5 minutes left in this game, still 36-31. Oklahoma State with the ball. We will see what they do here. But the live betting line is telling you Oklahoma State's in a good spot. We'll talk about that going forward. Also, the other big games, Alabama gets a field goal, and Kentucky is now up 14-10 on Alabama in this one, 7-11 to go in the second quarter here. But Alabama still favored. Alabama -3.5 on the live betting line, 54.5 your total. And the other game we've been watching quite a bit this afternoon, number 15 BYU is up 14-10 on unranked Arizona. BYU is now a 6.5-point favorite here, 57.5 your total. Any thoughts on those other two big games we're watching from the 3:30 Eastern time window, Will?
13: No, I want to go back here just quickly to Oklahoma State, Oregon, because Oregon dropped on second down what could have been an interception in a game-changing interception. On third down here, it looked like the pass is incomplete, a late flag for interference, but I think the ball was tipped. It was, so we'll see if they pick up the flag. I would imagine they do because, as you know, once the ball gets tipped, you know what, you're allowed to make contact with the receiver. That ball looked pretty clearly like it was tipped, and they are going to overturn it. They're going to pick up the flag. And Oklahoma State, just like that, is going to have to punt. So forget having these long drives where, you know, you get a touchdown and ice the game or kick a field goal. Pretty much a 3-and-out here for Oklahoma State. 4th-and-9, they'll be punting. So Oregon, I would imagine, flips right back to being a favorite here as they're going to get the ball down 5 with plenty of time. Time's not a factor. 7.5 minutes. Still a lot of possessions left in this game. And Oregon will set up shop on their own 30-yard line.
12: And just like that, the live betting line favors Oregon now. They're a 1.5-point favorite. Just like that, after that fourth down play for Oklahoma State, 74.5 your total there. So we're watching these games. Some other games that are kind of going on that might be a little bit off the radar here. We do see Mississippi State. They're a very sharp play going up to Minnesota here. They're up 21-3 on Minnesota in Minnesota. We also see a big scoring fest in Champaign, Illinois, 17-14 over Duke. They're a 6.5-point favorite there. And an ACC game that I kept an eye on all week. Like Cal getting 3.5 points here on the road as a road dog in Syracuse. That game is midway through the second quarter now. Syracuse up 12-7 here. Anything else other than the big boy games that you're kind of keeping an eye on so far this afternoon here, Will?
13: No, just taking it all in. I mean, we got a monster upset here, not just in terms of the point spread, but an Oregon team who was on the ropes last week. You know, they still have some tough games ahead of them. They have to go at USC. They play Ohio State, so this is not just if you start losing games like this when you're a 24-point favorite, that playoff berth that we all assume is going to take place that you're a guarantee for, you're no longer a lock because you know Michigan already 2-0 and a long season to go. But, man, you can't lose these games where you're a 24-point favorite and just brush it off like it's no big deal. Now, in the old days, this would have been a death knell. Even back in the BCS days where only two teams made it, even the 4-team playoff, one loss was huge. That's what I don't like about the 12-team playoff, even though I like it more than the old system because there's more games and more teams involved. The regular season is so much more important, used to be so much more important than it is now, where you can lose this, it hurts you, but you can get over it. But still a very big game, so we'll keep an eye on that. Bama, Kentucky putting up a fight. That's been a fun game, and really, you know, 14-10, but the only points, only a few of those points are off of the offense. A lot of that was a pick six by each team early in that game. So fun little day of college football. Last week, week one, you know, we did not have that many great games, a lot of blowouts, a lot of mismatches. This week, we're in for some fun. Michigan pulled off the upset earlier, and a lot of good games here in this window.
12: Looks like Kentucky's about to punt here, so this line has upticked up to 4.5 now for Alabama being favored as Alabama's getting ready to punt. Alabama's getting ready to receive the punt. So, and we're definitely keeping an eye on that Oregon game. 7 minutes and 23 seconds left to go in that one. Oregon now with the ball, but on their own side of the field, at their own 31, as we're getting down to the last few minutes in that one. And, it's for the first time we saw Oklahoma State favored just a few minutes ago. But Oregon has the ball. Now they have it. BYU still up 14-10 on Arizona. We're waiting for Oklahoma State to come back from commercial. That's why we're kind of keeping an eye on that one. And Alabama now with the ball on their own side of the field in Lexington against Kentucky. I'm going to be honest with you. I'm watching this game, and there's a lot of fans in Kentucky that are you don't see the white pom-poms out for Kentucky football. You don't see the fans for Kentucky football that you see today. And I know it's a lot of the coach kind of egging them on. But, yeah, Kentucky football, a lot of people think this is a change in the culture there for Kentucky football. So we'll see what happens there going forward. But, yeah, Kentucky has come to play, as they like to say, coming up today. As we're keeping an eye on these games now, incomplete pass for Oregon, 2nd and 10 now, about 7 minutes to go on that one. Anything else you've got an eye on right now, Will? We do see Washington finally overcoming a deficit at home against Utah State. They're up 10-7 on Utah State now. Anything else you're keeping an eye on right now, Will?
13: No, Bama's got the ball. It looks like DeBoer's not happy about something. I guess they called an illegal touch. I'm not sure.
12: Yeah, they got a flag.
13: He was here. What? Yeah, I couldn't tell. I caught it late here. It looked like a big play was wiped out, so it's going to be 2nd and 15. Bama behind the sticks. Remember, Bama will start with the ball here. We're 6 minutes left in the half. Bama will start with the ball in the third quarter, so not quite at the position where, and it looks like they're going backwards here, I think with a false start. Maybe they got a timeout before that. But not quite at the position where you could double dip. But just always keep in mind who does start with the ball in the third quarter. In this case, it's Bama. And DeBoer's losing his mind because they called the false start. He wanted a timeout. And this is now a couple flags that have gone against Bama. It's now 2nd and 20. So you figure Kentucky, if nothing else, can get the ball back and at least not give Alabama the chance to double dip possession at the end of the half and beginning of the second half.
12: Yeah, we're keeping an eye on that one as we're trying to really kind of figure out what's going on in all these. Because, yeah, I'm watching, trying to watch all these games at the same time. You're right, Will. When people say, oh, it's easy to just roll out of bed and watch football games, but it's a lot more difficult to sit here and try to keep up with it as Alabama completes a little, no, they don't complete a screen pass out here. And it looks like they're going to have a 3rd and 20 against Kentucky here. And if Kentucky gets this ball back, they'll have about 5 minutes or so to go. And we'll see what they can do with it. But, yeah, the live betting lines are now telling you -2.5 for Alabama. As they are now at 53.5 total, so as we're going into that one. And we are keeping an eye now. Oregon, that Oklahoma State line is now Oklahoma State -4.5. So we are looking at something big there when it comes to that one. But if you're looking to get your average Joe on, yeah, just make sure to check out the Edge Boost Average Joe contest. You think you're smarter than the experts? Like Will Hill? No, you can't do that. But you can be smarter than a lot of experts. It's free to play. They have quarterly and seasonal Vegas vacation prizes, and the winner earns a spot in next year's Circa Invitational Pros Contest. 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We are already 2 hours through this show. It feels like we just started about 10 minutes ago, Will. But coming up after this, we will watch some more football here on VSIN, the Sports Betting Network.
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0: Gambler's Bonus hits again. 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

0: the linebackers are new compared to this time a year ago. They got the Christian Allegro, the transfer from Wisconsin, who really played a really good game last week. Peyton Pierce, a native of Texas also, who in the middle there, and a kid named Roddy Pettijohn, also a Texas native, they really like. And he may be the guy they spy Arch Manning with off and on tonight. You know, they used Arvell Reese in that regard last year very well, and then a kid named T.J. Alford. So they feel pretty good about their depth at linebacker. And then in the secondary, Earl Little Jr. is a transfer from Florida State. They really like the way he has stepped in and provided not only playing ability but leadership ability in that secondary, along with Jalen McClain, the returnee at the other safety spot, and Devin Sanchez, also a Texas native from Galena Park North Shore, one of the great big-time schools in the state of Texas, high school-wise, at one corner, and Jermaine Matthews. But they also will be starting, if in fact they start in the nickel defense, they'll have a true freshman probably starting at the nickelback in Jay Timmons, kid from Pennsylvania, who plays like a third-year player. It's been pretty interesting to watch him just come into college football and play by storm. So, you know, everybody – well, you know, how will they manage this challenge against a schemer like Sarkisian and a scrambler like Arch Manning? That's going to tell the tale.
1: All right, Tim, we've got about 15 seconds left. When it's all said and done, who wins this thing tonight?
0: Yeah, I didn't mean to filibuster there. I like Ohio State. I like Ohio State like 27-21. I've liked that score all week long. I'm sticking to it.
1: There you go. He is Tim May, the Tim May Show at Tim_MaySports over on the Twitter machine. Appreciate the time and enjoy the game tonight.
0: You got it, brother. You too.
1: I will. Absolutely. We have us a champion over there on the women's side in New York. We'll give you the scores of that and everything going on in college football when we get back.
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